Joy FM, real music, real life. Hey, it's Brendan. Thanks for stopping by on this Thursday evening. We got more great Southern gospel music coming up from the artists that you love. Here next is a classic by Mercy's Well. I'll see you soon. Just

On this National Day of Prayer, let's go to the Father together in prayer. Heavenly Father, on this National Day of Prayer, we come before you with grateful hearts. Thank you for your faithfulness, your mercy, and the way you guide us through every season. God, you are our refuge and our strength, an ever-present help in times of trouble. Lord, we lift up our nation to you today, God. 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Father, renew our hearts this evening. Draw us closer to you and remind us that our hope is not in circumstances, but in your unchanging promises. God, teach us to trust you more, to pray without ceasing, and to live each day with purpose and faith. God, we pray for those who are hurting, weary, or searching. Meet them right where they are, Lord. Bring peace that surpasses understanding, comfort in the midst of pain, and strength for whatever lies ahead. This Thursday evening, God, we surrender it all to you, all of our worries, all of our plans, and all of our future. God, have your way in us and through us. In Jesus' name, amen.

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That is Southbound with Stories on Stories here on your Joy FM. Brennan with you here, hanging out on your Thursday evening. And coming up, more great Southern gospel music from the artists that you love. I have the likes of Joseph Habedank, the Collinsworth family, and right now, the Wiznits with If Not For Christ.

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0: There's a fast food restaurant who has a slogan that says, "Have it your way." At this restaurant, you can have your burger any way you want it. And sometimes, I wish my life was like that. But you and I both know life is not like that. Life is unpredictable. He wants me to give Him my worries. He reminds me that He is God and that I can put my trust in Him. So I may be able to get my burger the way I want it, but life doesn't always go my way. Remember, my friend, when life is hard for you, let go of your worries and put your trust in God.
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Earlier, I was reading an article in honor of Mother's Day coming up Sunday about the top 10 Mother's Day gift ideas. Some things include a digital photo frame, a luxury throw blanket, some smart home scent diffusers, wellness gear, and all that in between. But do you have a great idea for a Mother's Day gift? Let me know here at 888-985-6936.

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Heard on over 30 stations, including WXRI Winston-Salem, WODY Fieldale, WTTX Appomattox, WTJY Ashboro, W272B in Sanford, WRFE Chesterfield, WJYJ Hickory, W261AP Kings Mountain, WTCF HD2 Wardensville, WKNV Fairlawn Blacksburg, WRAA Luray, WKGM Smithville Hampton Roads, WKDI Denton, WDAV HD3 Davidson, WCFM Narrows, WLXN Lexington. 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

That's Lee Park Worship with How Great Grace Is here on your Joy FM. Brendan with you here, hanging out on your Thursday evening with more great Southern gospel music coming up from the artists that you love. Up next here is Tribute Quartet with That Heavenly Home.

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On this Thursday evening, special thank you to Wayne from Winchester, Angela from Pofftown, North Carolina, and Carol from West Jefferson, North Carolina. 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
1: God places special people in our lives to guide us, encourage us, and pray us through the tough times. 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

0: That was Of the Day with He's Still God. I'm Brendan. You're listening to your Joy FM. And coming up, I have more great Southern gospel music from the artists that you love. The Inspirations is on the way, as well as Kelly Crabb and the Bowling Sisters. And right now, it is the Sisters with Everything You Need Is in the Blood.
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0: Most people keep a pot of anger on low boil. 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He has washed the grimiest parts of your life. This is Max Lucado. To accept grace is the vow to give it. You don't endorse the deeds of your offender when you forgive them. Jesus didn't endorse your sins by forgiving you. The grace-defined person still sends thieves to jail and expects the ex to pay child support. Grace sees the hurt full well, but it refuses to let hurts poison the heart. Where grace is lacking, bitterness abounds. Where grace abounds, forgiveness grows. So, go ahead. Set your feet in the basin. Let the hands of God wipe away every dirty part of your life and look across the room and wash someone else's feet. Let grace begin and continue in you.
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Gaither Vocal Band brings us into the top of the hour with Love 'Em Where They Are. Brendan with you here on your Joy FM. And coming up, more great Southern gospel music from the artists that you love. Here next is Darlene Sheck with Amazing Grace.

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And coming up, more great Southern gospel music is still to come. I want to talk about this amazing song next from Gordon Moat, Walking Each Other Home. And it's actually one of our newest songs playing, thanks to friends who helped on the Joy FM music team. 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

Thanks for stopping by on this Thursday evening. It's Brendan with you here on your Joy FM. And to close out my time, got this great song next by the Collinsworth family. And it's a great reminder for you going into tomorrow, which is Friday and also the weekend, to show some people a little bit of love and kindness. Maybe you do already, but maybe just a little bit more is always a great thing. So here next is the Collinsworth family. Show a little bit of love and kindness. And friend, I hope you have an amazing rest of your Thursday evening.

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Heard on over 30 stations, including WXRI Winston-Salem, WODY Fieldale, WTTX Appomattox, WTJY Ashboro, W272B in Sanford, WRFE Chesterfield, WJYJ Hickory, W261AP Kings Mountain, WTCF HD2 Wardensville, WKNV Fairlawn Blacksburg, WRAA Luray, WKGM Smithville Hampton Roads, WKDI Denton, WDAV HD3 Davidson, WCFM Narrows, WLXN Lexington. 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

0: Psalm 111 begins with an imperative, a command. Praise the Lord. The very fact that God commands praise means it must be a matter of decision, of commitment, not merely a response to pleasant circumstances.
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0: We are called to be people who choose praise. We are called to give thanks with our whole heart, which means to have a single object of thanks and praise. This is not as much about our intensity or fervor as it is about the recipient of our praise and thanks. We turn our hearts to God, who is the very reason we praise and thank at all. And this is a corporate command, not just something each of us does individually. Christians praise and give thanks together. We need each other to do this. My rejoicing runs out and dries up if I do not share it. I miss so many reasons to rejoice if you do not share things that I wouldn't otherwise see. We must know one another, hear one another, see the Lord's works in and through one another so that we can give thanks with our whole hearts in the congregation, as the text says. This is part of the reason why isolation is so dangerous and why God designed us to be in Christian community, to be in church. We need to hear the thankfulness and rejoicing of others and to share our own for the sake of collective joy and encouragement and for the sake of honoring our Lord.
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1: 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Proverbs 31, verse 28. To the women who've shaped our lives with love, faith, and quiet strength, thank you. 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
0: There's a fast food restaurant who has a slogan that says, "Have it your way." At this restaurant, you can have your burger any way you want it. And sometimes, I wish my life was like that. But you and I both know life is not like that. Life is unpredictable. He wants me to give Him my worries. He reminds me that He is God and that I can put my trust in Him. So I may be able to get my burger the way I want it, but life doesn't always go my way. Remember, my friend, when life is hard for you, let go of your worries and put your trust in God.
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1: This old house once knew my children. 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This old house was a home and comfort as we fought the storms of life. This old house once rang with laughter. This old house heard many shouts. Now she trembles in the darkness when the night wind walks about. I ain't gonna leave this house no longer.

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0: Here's a principle you can count on. God misses nothing. Hello, I'm Chuck Swindoll. God's eyes are upon your life as a righteous child of His. His ears are attentive to your prayers. And don't ever think He has missed the evil. He not only sees, He never forgets. He may be long-suffering, but He doesn't compromise His justice or His holiness. Now you might think, why in the world has He let it go on so long? I like the way one person put it, because God doesn't close His books at the end of every month. Sometimes justice takes a lifetime, but in the end, remember, God will be just.
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0: Most people keep a pot of anger on low boil. But you aren't most people. 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They're wet, grace-soaked. Jesus has washed your feet. He has washed the grimiest parts of your life. This is Max Licato. To accept grace is the vow to give it. You don't endorse the deeds of your offender when you forgive them. Jesus didn't endorse your sins by forgiving you. The grace-defined person still sends thieves to jail and expects the ex to pay child support. Grace sees the hurt full well, but it refuses to let hurts poison the heart. Where grace is lacking, bitterness abounds. Where grace abounds, forgiveness grows. So, go ahead. Set your feet in the basin. Let the hands of God wipe away every dirty part of your life and look across the room and wash someone else's feet. Let grace begin and continue in you.
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0: This is Max McLean. 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Through these, He has given us His very great and precious promises so that through them you may participate in the divine nature and escape the corruption of the world caused by evil desires. From 2 Peter 1. 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
1: Psalm 111 tells us that as people of God, we are called to study His works and remember them.
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1: What works? It begins especially with what is revealed in Scripture. He created this world, and it was good. He formed a people for Himself based on no merit or might or goodness of their own, but simply because He chose to love them. He rescued them out of slavery in Egypt and led them to the Promised Land. He raised up a king, David, and promised to establish his line forever. When the people rebelled and forgot the Lord, which they did over and over again, He was faithful and just to discipline and call them back to Himself, so that they repented, and when they did repent, He forgave and restored. When they persisted in rebellion, He sent prophets, that is, messengers, to call them back to Himself. When their rebellion reached a point of no return, He handed them over to powerful enemies in exile, removing them from the Promised Land. But even then He did not forget His covenant. He brought them home and kept His promise to establish the line of David by sending His very Son to be the Savior of the world, to be the Prince of Peace and the Lord of eternity. These are some of the broad sweeping works of God, the arc of history in which He has worked. And when we lift our eyes from what Scripture reveals and consider our own lives, as we look back at how we got to where we are today, don't we see the same? We see the mighty acts of God in that makes no sense aside from God ways, and in seemingly mundane daily provision of needs. We begin to recognize His hand at work at every turn of our lives. We realize that we have nothing we were not given. And as we remember, we are moved to rejoice.
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2: 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I'm Daniel Britt, here with a great cast of characters ready to get things started, like Kevin Williams.
3: Hey, Kevin.
4: Thank you very much.
2: Buddy Green.
5: Oh, here.
2: Gordon Motes.
6: How you doing, Daniel?
2: Hey, Lauren Talley.
7: And the crowd goes wild.
2: Yes. Special guest Larry Gatlin.
8: Hello, I'm Melvin Tillis, and welcome to the Gaither thing.
2: Yes. Our soft feminine side, Tori Taps.
9: That would be me.
2: And Bill Gaither himself. Where Bill, you said it. Today we've decided to remember we're God's favored, forgiven, and free.
1: That's right. And my guests today have their shoulders squared back and they're ready to sing. Karen Peck, Reba McEntire, Kevin Williams on guitar. It's going to be great.
4: Yeah, let's get this whole thing going before it falls on its face. Let's start with the homecoming friends. Working on a building. I dare you not to sing.

0: And that was the whole homecoming gang singing Working on a Building.
1: And my public service announcement today is this to remember. If the devil can't make you do wrong, he'll make you do right wrong.
2: Ooh.
1: Now that's deep.
3: He's a sneaky devil, isn't he?
1: That's deep stuff.
4: Here's the Gaither Vocal Band. Just feel like something good's about to happen.

0: the bad news in the paper.
1: I have two bills. Seem like things are getting bleaker.
2: Every day.
1: Oh, but for the child of God, it makes no difference.
0: And here's the good news.

0: And that was the Gaither Vocal Band. 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I just feel like something good is about to happen.
1: Oh, here we go.
2: Come on with it.
1: We have searched high and low, near and far, deep and wide, to find the perfect word for you to learn and use. And so I hope it becomes your favorite go-to. It's the word of the day. Are you ready? It's a big one. Gravamen.
3: Gravamen. Gravamen. I think I went to school with his daughter.
4: I got that over here.
5: I misunderstood. Gravamen, did you say? The singing gravamen were comprised of
3: men.
5: Of nine men who sang four parts over Gravet County, South Dakota. And coast to coast. They wore matching suits on and off stage. They headlined prestigious festivals all over the Midwest, like Butte, Montana's Haircut Festival, Liberty, Nebraska's Sawdust Celebration, and of course, Mud Mania in Sioux Falls.
3: Oh, yes.
5: The Gravamen had numerous top 10 hits like She Never Told Me She Was a Mime. If you won't leave me, I'll find someone who will.
3: Yeah.
5: And how could you believe me when I said I loved you when you know I've been a liar all my life?
3: Yeah. That's a long title, but a great hook.
6: Yeah. I thought it was that song, Lord, oh Lord, I want to go Gravamen.
7: Okay, you are all wrong. Wrong. What it means is, I'm glad you asked, gravamen is a formal word that refers to the significant part of a complaint or grievance, as in, the gravamen of Walter's letter to the editor was that the newspaper frequently reports on the school system's failures, but rarely owns its successes and improvements. Did you get that?
3: That's so
7: the gravamen.
3: Kevin, if that definition is wrong, I don't want to be right.
6: All right. I think what they've done is after the V was supposed to be the E,
3: and then
6: the A was over there where the E used to be, and it would just be grave man, which is kind of like a pallbearer. You know, also, the guy who does the dirt.
5: Yep. Grave man Jack.
8: Okay, Reba McEntire, get us out of this. I've got the Lord on my side.

0: you hear that voice, you know who it is, Reba McEntire. Mm. That's good stuff.
1: Ooh, great. Larry Gatlin is with us today.
2: Now, hey, Larry!
3: Hey!
2: Thank you.
3: Hello!
1: Larry, does funny stuff just happen to you or you go find it?
2: Yes. I've been around a lot of funny people in my life, a lot of spontaneous. Yeah. When we were just kids in Abilene, Texas, as first place we saw our heroes, our early heroes, the Blackwood Brothers and Statesmen, we were on a TV show. The guy's real name was Winston Moore, but he went by his nom de plume, or his nom de whatever, was Slim Willett. and he was a funny, you know, wore cowboy suits, and he had his local TV show, you know, it was live TV. Nobody really ever heard of him. But back then, he wrote a song that sold 6 million copies in 1956. Wow. Don't let stars get in your eyes. Don't let the moon break your heart. But he did that, you know, and I was raised with it. And Hovey, watching Hovey, if you watch Hovey on stage and Jake Hess and those people who are our heroes, I was around a lot of funny people. Came to Nashville and started hanging out with Roger Miller.
4: Brilliant.
2: Who was the
4: Brilliant.
2: Funniest human being. Roger walked up to me one time and said, "Hey, Gatlin." Actually, he said, "Hey, Lorenzo," because that's what he I said, "What?" He said, "Did you ever notice how much weight a chicken can gain and never show it in the face?" I said, "Yeah, Roger, I've been thinking about that a lot here lately." You know, I feel like something. I feel like something's true in my life. I think funny wins every time.
5: It really does.
2: It wins every time. And if you can do it and spontaneously or make it look like that, you know, if you can learn to fake your sincerity, it makes those serious moments that much more poignant, or makes them much more grave-a-mon.

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1: And here's something to think about. 1 Chronicles 28 says, "Be strong and courageous and do it. Do not be afraid and do not be dismayed, for the Lord God, even my God, is with you. He will not leave you or forsake you until all the work for the service of the house of the Lord is finished." That's a good promise.
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1: Hey, I'm Charlotte Ritchie. Hey, Gordon. What time is it?
2: Charlotte, it's time to clear some things up once and for all.
3: Yeah, some children have been known to hear these lyrics incorrectly.
4: When it's all you can do to keep your mind on the hymn you're singing and not on your rumbling stomach, sometimes the hymn lyrics start to get a bit culinary. Children have been known to hear, trampling out the vintage where the grapes are rather stored, in the Battle Hymn of the Republic.
2: Yeah.
4: Less scary than Grapes of Wrath, but also less dramatic.
5: Well, here's one from a child who has a surprising grasp of filtration system. He leadeth me beside distilled waters.
2: Yeah. Distilled waters.
6: All righty.
5: Or yeah. He leadeth me beside the still waters.
7: Yeah. Buddy, you got one?
8: How about this one? How lovely are the messengers who bring us a mess of new peas. Instead of bring us a message of peace.
2: Nice, a mess of new peas.
6: Yes.
3: And there you have it. Misheard lyrics that give the song a whole new meaning.
2: Here's our buddy Gordon Mote with Alabama. Walking each other home.
3: Oh. Coming back.

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1: Someone has observed that when a man is running for election to Congress, you are his friend. Once he is elected, you become a constituent. And when he starts legislating, all of a sudden, you're a taxpayer. That's a bit of a humorous exaggeration, but it illustrates how easy it is to treat people differently depending on the circumstances. And the New Testament says God does not look at people with partiality, that all human beings are created in His image, and we should follow His example. So if you're tempted to look at people differently today, remember how God looks at you with unconditional, never-ending love. This is David Jeremiah encouraging you to get on the road to new life. 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
3: Hey, I'm Marshall Hall. Kevin, what time is it?
4: Well, Marsh, it's advice column time.
5: With your expert panel of Cornfield counselors, you ask the tough questions, and we'll give you our ear for sound opinion.
6: Goodness.
5: Okay, that's guys, funny. Here's a question.
7: Okay.
5: You're on vacation, and everything is stolen, including all your cash, all your credit cards, all your identification. What would you do?
8: I'd call Gloria.
7: So would I.
8: I thought that would be funnier than what it was.
4: We all hoped it would be funny.
9: It would have been funnier if one of us had said it.
4: I don't really know. I don't know.
8: What would I do? What would I do?
6: I guess we'd just all start singing and try to make a little money.
10: Yeah, that's right. That's what I was going to say. If I had my harmonica, I'd just put my hat on the street. And I'll say, if you'll give me money, I'll stop.
6: Yeah.
5: You could pull up YouTube and say, that's me.
11: That's me.
5: Yeah.
11: See? I would have to do that. Yeah. Either that or call mama. That's the best answer for everything. Just call mama.
9: I have a question. How many of you, here by a show of hands, how many of you know your husband or wife's phone number?
6: I do.
9: Okay, that's one phone number. How many of you know your best friend's cell number?
12: I just know the one number. Yeah. I don't know any other numbers.
9: I mean, really, you think about it. The other day, Janice and I, we were traveling to come back from Memphis, and I feel, you know, stopping that little, the station, put the gas in the nozzle in there, and did all that stuff, and we left, and we were going next door to get some Chick-fil-A or something, and I couldn't find my money clip. And we panicked. We went over there and looked, you know, and went in the little store, and I said, by any chance, is it possible that you might have seen a money clip and it was like tabula rasa? It was blank slate. So I said, I panicked. I walked around the parking lot for 5 minutes. Then I realized I had put it in the inside pocket of my jacket, which was in the back seat.
8: It's still there.
9: In the baby seat. No, we got that out. But I forgot about putting it in the jacket because I was so mad that the little machine had run out of paper and didn't give me my receipt after I punched, yes, I want a receipt. Uh-huh. What would we do, though, if we don't know? I don't know. I know Janice's phone number and mine. I do not know another phone number. They're all in that phone. If we lost that.
7: They are in the phone.
5: And there you have it. All the information you need to make your next big decision.
7: Well, that's frightening. That's all the information I need to make my next decision. All right, we're going to listen to the Tallies singing The Healer.

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15: Friends like you are so encouraging when they check in with notes like these.
1: Bill in Mississippi says, I drive a truck and I listen twice a day when I'm at work. It's a blessing to listen to all of the music, humor, and Kevin. I'm sure Kevin is about 2 French fries short of a Happy Meal. How right you are, Bill.
12: Wow.
1: I think with his sense of humor, he would have made a good truck driver if he had gone that direction. Bus driver's kind of the same thing.
12: Yeah.
1: God bless each of you and keep doing what you do. It is a true joy to listen to the show. Thanks for listening, Bill.
12: Yeah, thanks, Bill.
10: Marty from Arkansas says, Dear Bill and friends, thank you. You are such a blessing to my life. I live alone now, and the Lord uses you to help keep loneliness and despair away. Truly, you lift my heart. May God richly reward all of you.
2: 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We've heard this expression many, many times, and Gloria and I thought maybe we could make a song out of it, not only from a country's perspective, but also from a spiritual perspective. Here it is, The Woke Man.

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1: And as old Jake Hess would say, Bill, things will either get better or get worse or stay about the same. 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

0: Well, happy beginning of Mother's Day weekend. Woo-hoo! It's Melody and it's Parker here on the Joyride. Hey.
1: Hey.
0: So you get to do a Mother's Day show with me.
1: I love it. I should have worn pink.
0: You know what?
1: You're dressed and ready to go for it. I love it.
0: Well, we are going to be talking a lot of stuff today about mothers. We're going to talk about your wife and something about mothers there. And
1: those are my favorite topics.
0: We have a great giveaway that we're going to do later in the show. And some really great Friday fun facts, because today is
1: those
0: Friday.
1: Those are my favorite, too. Mm-hmm.
0: And then, Parker, you're going to do a Would You Rather with me for Mother's Day. Okay?
1: So I love that.
0: It's going to be good. Y'all stay with us here on the Morning Joyride.

As this Mother's Day weekend begins, let's pray together this morning. Heavenly Father, we lift up to you today all mothers and ask that you bless them with strength to continue to care for their children with the same bold selflessness that Mary showed Jesus. Help our mothers to feel our gratitude and truly know the impact they have made on our lives. May we honor them today, as well as all days, as vessels of your love. We thank you for their sacrificial love and ask you to uplift them today. When our mothers are tired, Lord, give them strength. When they feel alone, give them comfort. When they feel overwhelmed with the challenges of parenting, help them to know peace. And in their darkest moments, be their light. At times in our lives, our mothers are everything to us, meeting our every need. So we ask you to provide them today with whatever gift they need. And then, Lord, today, for all mothers, grandmothers, stepmothers, and mother-like figures in our lives, may God bless each of them abundantly. And for all those longing to be mothers, Lord, may you console them through their hard times, their difficult times, and bless them with a sense of peace. And then for those who may have had a difficult mother situation in their lives, Lord, we just ask for grace upon them as well. And lastly, Lord, for those who have lost their moms here on this earth and cannot celebrate with them physically, Lord, bring sweet memories back to hearts and minds. And instead of a day of sorrow, let it be a time of celebration of the mom that you have entrusted to us. We ask you, Lord, all these things in your holy and precious name. Amen.

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0: It's Melody. It's Parker Webb. Parker.
1: Yes, ma'am.
0: Right off the bat.
1: Yep.
0: First of all, let me preface it by saying this. You have a fabulous mom.
1: I agree 100%.
0: Phyllis Webb is just the cutest little thing y'all ever see in your life. Sweetest little thing. Love her so much. In fact, I think she and I could be really good friends.
1: Well, you are. You just don't get to hang out as much
0: as
1: you
0: want. Yeah, we just don't see each other very much.
1: Yeah.
0: Looking back over your life, is there a piece of advice that she gave you in particular that has always stuck with you?
1: I can give you advice that she has given me from last week. I mean, the advice that my mother gives is profound. Mm-hmm. Well, because it's spiritually rooted. Mm-hmm. My mom and dad both walk with the Lord daily. They're in His Word daily. And so their approach is solid. They're also very fair in every situation. Even as an adult, they're very fair. They look at the whole playing field of a situation. And if it's logical, based on God's word, that's the advice they give.
0: Yeah.
1: So I could not ask for better. But I can't say one particular thing sticks out because I am still gleaning weekly from their knowledge and wisdom. So I hate to tell you.
0: You can't pinpoint one thing.
1: I can't pinpoint one thing over my life because it's all wonderful.
0: Well, if she's listening, she ain't going to like that answer.
1: I know.
0: She's going to want you to say one.
1: Well, I do know I went to college knowing how to wash my clothes and knowing how to clean dishes and do all that stuff.
0: That's
1: so even
0: great
1: on
0: advice.
1: The physical side,
0: she's great.
1: She,
0: all right. Well, you have the chance and opportunity to answer that question. The greatest piece of advice your mother ever gave you. I know with my mom, I'll never, ever not remember this. It's not what you say, it's how you say it. That's a good one.
1: My mother has used that one many times as well. Oh, yeah.
0: Society needs to learn that, don't you think?

God says in Isaiah chapter 66, verse 13, "As a mother comforts her child, so I will comfort you." To the women who've shown us that kind of love, thank you, Joy FM.

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0: we're glad you're here. 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

0: It's Melody, it's Parker here on the Joyride. It's Friday. That means there's fun facts right here on the way. And of course we're going to do Friday fun facts about Mother's Day. Of course we are.
1: Absolutely.
0: Are you ready, Parker?
1: I'm ready. Bring
0: All
1: it
0: right.
1: on.
0: All right. This is just, you know, interesting to know that Mother's Day became an official holiday on May 9th of 1914.
1: Good grief.
0: So that's how long Woodrow Wilson was the president.
1: Oh, my goodness.
0: So it's been around a long time. All right. Another. This is interesting. Over 122 million phone calls are made on Mother's Day.
1: Well, congratulations, Verizon. There you go. That is wonderful. That's a day they see a spike in the...
0: I think it's their holiday, too.
1: No joke.
0: Greeting cards, the most popular Mother's Day gift still. Which, that was a little surprising to me.
1: Just
0: because greeting cards have kind of fallen a little by the wayside.
1: They have, yeah,
0: and,
1: unfortunately.
0: You know, if you go to the Dollar Tree or somewhere like that, you can afford one.
1: Right.
0: If you go anywhere else, you can't.
1: You have to mortgage your home. Yeah, second on the house. Yeah.
0: But greeting cards.
1: Wow.
0: Number one most popular gift. The official flower of Mother's Day, the carnation.
1: Well, that makes sense.
0: Carnations smell so good.
1: They do.
0: They do.
1: Oh,
0: they're
1: wonderful.
0: Simple, but they smell so good.
1: And it brings back so many memories, you know, when I smell
0: it. It does.
1: Yeah.
0: That is a nostalgia smell.
1: Sometimes sad.
0: Because of funerals.
1: Yeah.
0: I agree. Now, this is one that I like to talk about. Mother's Day, the busiest day of the year for restaurants. So let me tell you, I tell my family every year that the greatest Mother's Day gift that they can give me is to not make me go to a restaurant on Mother's Day.
1: It's awful. Oh,
0: I can't.
1: One of the worst meals we've ever had was on a Mother's Day, a lunch.
0: Oh, well, first of all, the wait is forever.
1: It is.
0: Even if you make a reservation.
1: That's right.
0: I think it's just... What I love is just to go home and then do takeout and just bring it in and we're all at my house just hanging out together.
1: Absolutely.
0: So, no, I'm not going out for Mother's Day. Don't look for me there because I'm not going to be there.
1: That's a song. Don't look for me.
0: Because I'm not going to be.
1: That's right.
0: All right. Americans will spend nearly $40 billion on Mother's Day.
1: Oh, my word.
0: Can you imagine? That's gifts for mom, from flowers
1: already,
0: to going out to eat to cards.
1: Right. Yes. I've donated to that $40 billion. Already this year.
0: Mm-hmm. Yes. Mother's Day is the third most attended church service.
1: Wow.
0: And that's true for my church.
1: Christmas and Easter, I'm sure.
0: Christmas and Easter. And then we always have a large crowd on Mother's Day.
1: Now that is a wonderful thing, though.
0: It is.
1: That is the influence that our mothers have on our spiritual life and our walk.
0: Well, you have a lot of visitors because your congregation brings their mothers.
1: That's right.
0: Or they go to their mothers. So there's just a lot of people in church on Mother's Day. So that's great.
1: I love it.
0: Most American moms have their first child in their
1: 20s. Yep.
0: That was not me. I was 30.
1: Okay. Well,
0: I didn't even get married till 25.
1: Well, see, I was born when my mother was in her 20s. And so that makes sense.
0: Yeah, but that's pretty common.
1: Sure.
0: And then lastly, moms influence 73.1 million children across the United States.
1: Wow.
0: That's a powerful impact on the future, right?
1: That is.
0: And people are being shaped by their moms.
1: They are, which I think is why today, on this Friday, we need to be lifting all mothers in prayer.
0: Yes. And we're going to talk more, too, about in a little bit about Mother's Day. And that for some, it's not the happiest day, you know.
1: Sure.
0: And so we want to be sure and honor those moms, too.
1: Absolutely.
0: All right, that's some fun trivia facts for you right here on Joy FM. Is there some?

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1: joy, and laughter.
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1: Today's devotion is by Meredith Hodge, When Mother's Day Hurts. And on this Mother's Day weekend, it can feel for many more like a day of mourning than a day of celebration. It stands as a reminder of what many have lost. Perhaps it's someone who's lost her child through miscarriage, illness, or tragedy. Or someone who's recently lost their own mother. Or perhaps a woman that is estranged from her mother, or one who is challenged by a rebellious child. It may be someone pleading and praying for the gift of motherhood. No matter the circumstance, the pain and suffering experienced on Mother's Day may make that celebration seemingly impossible. Romans 12:15 is one of many scriptures that can apply to this day. It says this, "Rejoice with those who rejoice, weep with those who weep." What does that look like for followers of Christ, and how can we apply it to our own circumstance this Mother's Day? I once heard someone say that our culture has a joy deficiency, and isn't that the case sometimes? Sin has confused us into believing that when the Lord withholds blessings from us, that we're being punished, forgotten, and not loved, and that when we experience trials, we oftentimes prefer to stay in a season of grief rather than to celebrate the blessings of others. But Romans 12:15 doesn't tell us we get to choose which side we'd prefer to sink into. Though rejoicing on Mother's Day may seem impossible as we are in the thick of our pain, it's also an opportunity for Christ to enable us to love others in their joyous season of life. So today, no matter which side of motherhood you are on, Romans 12:15 is applicable for you today. When we see our circumstances in view of God's mercies, we unite with others through their seasons of joy or sorrow. When we see our circumstances in view of God's mercies, we unite with others through their seasons of joy and sorrow, of rejoicing and of weeping, and we can overcome by harvesting an attitude of thankfulness when others celebrate. Because Christ experienced both rejoicing and weeping in his time on earth, he knows the intertwining of joy and sorrow deeper than we ever will, and we can hold fast because we are being sanctified through gifts of joy, trials of sorrow, and experiences that do sometimes bring us pain. And because God himself dwells in us, he also guides us, protects us, and cares for us. We rejoice because we have an eternal joy in his glorious presence ahead of us. So today, whatever circumstance you find yourself in, whether this is a joyful weekend for you or whether it's one that brings feelings of pain, please know today from your family at Joy FM that God loves you more than you could ever imagine. So with all of that said, we pray that this weekend of Mother's Day can fill your heart with joy.

0: All right, Parker Webb, I'm going to put you on the hot seat.
1: Oh, no.
0: This is Mother's Day weekend, and this means that you have to buy a present.
1: That's right.
0: I want to know, have you done that?
1: I have.
0: Ahead of time.
1: For my wife and my mother, both.
0: Wow.
1: Yeah, because my boys, being young, I'll probably take them to a store to get something that they can
0: pick out.
1: And give. But I've got something good, and I hate to say what it is on the air because
0: she may be listening.
1: They odds are they are.
0: We'll play a game. Is it an actual gift?
1: It
0: you
1: is.
0: Had to go to the store and purchase.
1: That's
0: this.
1: Correct. I did. I purchased it.
0: Mm-hmm. Not online. You went in.
1: No,
0: a store.
1: I went into a store.
0: Ooh.
1: Not too far. Two miles from the station here.
0: Mm-hmm. Yeah, we're going to talk about this.
1: Which doesn't say a lot on this road because there's it could be anything from a mattress to other kinds of stores. I mean, so
0: to a gift card to a restaurant. It could be a lot of things.
1: It could be anything, yeah.
0: Yeah, well, we'll talk more about that off the air because I want to know, but I have a feeling I may know what that may be. So we ask you that, guys. Do you want to spill the beans? Do you want to tell us what you get your wife or your mother for Mother's Day? We'll listen.
1: Bring it on.
0: 888-985-6936.

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0: Mother's Day is not always the happiest day for all moms. It's Melody and Parker here on the Joyride. And Parker, I never like to just talk about celebrating moms because I know for a lot of people, Mother's Day is a hard, hard day.
1: For sure. On a lot of different levels.
0: Right. Yeah. You have those who have lost their moms.
1: Right.
0: They've gone on to heaven. You have those who could never have children.
1: Right.
0: You have those who, and this is kind of a something we're hearing about more now is children who are walking away from their families.
1: Right.
0: Nothing has happened.
1: Right.
0: Like, there's not been any kind of disagreements. They're just like, so long.
1: Yep.
0: I've heard a lot of that lately. Mm. And then those who have lost their children.
1: Right.
0: Way too. That's not the way that's supposed to happen.
1: I know.
0: Children are not supposed to go before parents.
1: Right.
0: That happens quite a bit.
1: It does, yeah.
0: So we want to just take

0: a moment to recognize that and to say that we are thinking of you,
1: amen.
0: That we love mm-hmm. you, and that you are in our hearts on this Mother's Day weekend as well, because we do know it's not all roses and gifts and happiness for everybody.
1: That's right. And I just to add a little bit to that in some hopefully comfort mm-hmm. in knowing that's the world we live in. That's mm-hmm. the depraved, sinful world we live in. And since the beginning of time in the Garden of Eden, we knew we were going to have these pains, these sinful pains that just happened because of our depraved world.
0: Yeah.
1: But hopefully it brings us to a point of realizing who our Heavenly Father is mm-hmm. and how much He truly loves us. And one day, all these things of this world, of the earth, are going to be gone.
0: Mm-hmm.
1: So hopefully, dear sister, take heart. That day is coming soon.
0: I think of the song, the hymn, Turn Your Eyes Upon Jesus.
1: Yes.
0: And the things of this earth will grow strangely dim
1: That's right.
0: in the light of His glory and grace.
1: Mm.

0: When life is hard and I feel tempted to have things my way, God reminds me to stop and pray.
1: Joy Time, an encouraging word from God's Word with Dr. Joy.
0: There's a fast food restaurant who has a slogan that says, "Have it your way." At this restaurant, you can have your burger any way you want it. And sometimes, I wish my life was like that. But you and I both know life is not like that. Life is unpredictable. He wants me to give Him my worries. He reminds me that He is God and that I can put my trust in Him. So I may be able to get my burger the way I want it, but life doesn't always go my way. Remember, my friend, when life is hard for you, let go of your worries and put your trust in God.
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0: One Nation Under God. It's Melody. It's Parker here on the Morning Joyride. And so you're like, what? Well, Parker, we're getting ready to have something really exciting happen on Thursday, July 2nd.
1: Yep.
0: Now, we know that's a good while away, but you're going to want to hear about this now.
1: Absolutely.
0: Right?
1: Well, because I think tickets are going to go fast.
0: Really fast. Mm-hmm. So Ernie Haas, Signature Sound, who does not come in this area that often.
1: That's right.
0: Is going to be with us at Parker, your church.
1: Hey, I know it. We're so excited.
0: I know. Green Street Baptist Church. You've heard us talk about Parker being the worship pastor there. Mm. And so Green Street and Parker working alongside Joy FM to make this happen.
1: Absolutely.
0: And we are so excited.
1: Oh, we are too. In fact, we announced it to our church earlier this week. And of course, they've been flooding in, asking, getting their tickets and asking more details. So we're expecting a great crowd. And we don't want the listening family of Joy FM to miss out. So around 10 o'clock, I think.
0: Yes, is that when right after the morning show,
1: yes.
0: Tickets will go on sale for this event.
1: Right.
0: So as soon as you and I, Parker, go off the air, you can go to our website at joyfm.org and grab your tickets there. And I think they're going to go really fast.
1: I think so, too. When I think of Ernie Haas and Signature Sound, I think of a couple things. Class.
0: Oh, yeah.
1: Always just sharp, classy guys. I think of Heritage. They bring the true blue quartet singing to the world and keep that tradition going from back when Ernie was with the Cathedrals years ago.
0: And yes,
1: the Cathedrals could go anywhere. Mm-hmm. They could go in any church, any setting, and
0: make it happen.
1: I believe Ernie is carrying on that legacy.
0: There are some that have the ability to read the room.
1: Yep,
0: if you know what I mean.
1: Absolutely.
0: And I think they have that ability do that, and they're fun.
1: They are.
0: They have an incredible, and I've seen Ernie Haas's Signature Sound, you know, through all these years that I've been doing this quite a few times, and they have so much energy.
1: They do. That's why they're so skinny. Those boys move around all the time. Yeah. But it's not an overdone. It's just that they are so classy in how they approach good quartet music.
0: Yeah. The last time I interviewed Ernie Haas, maybe a year ago, I can't, you know, time moves. But I remember telling him that one thing I really appreciate about Ernie and his name being on that group is that he wants it done right.
1: That's right.
0: He wants it to be classy.
1: Yep.
0: And from everything to the way they look to the way their website is laid out.
1: Absolutely.
0: Is absolute class.
1: Yeah, for sure. Well, if this will tell you, the next night after they're here with us in High Point, they're going to be in our nation's capital celebrating with a lot of other wonderful nationally known artists. So it's exciting to see what they're going to bring to High Point, because I'm sure it's exactly what they're going to be doing up in Washington. So we're thankful. We are so thankful to have the opportunity to host this concert.
0: Yeah.
1: I'm excited.
0: So we're going to be celebrating the land we love, so to speak, the birthday of our nation.
1: Yep.
0: 250 years, but mainly the God we serve.
1: Amen.
0: So it's just going to be a perfect evening. We want you to be there because we want to hug you, Nick.
1: Mm-hmm.
0: And y'all get to meet Parker.
1: Oh.
0: Hey, it's worth the ticket just to do that.
1: Now, see, I'm afraid that might turn people off. I don't know. Are they really going to show up? Oh. I would love to meet everybody. And it's so strange sitting here and knowing that we have these thousands upon thousands of friends and family that we talk to every Friday, but I don't get to hug their neck, so I'm looking forward to that.
0: Well, that is great. Okay, so in just a little bit, at 10 a.m., as soon as Parker and I come off of the air, you can go to our website, joyfm.org, and get your tickets. 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

0: if you've listened to the Joyride for any length of time, you know that I love Would You Rather questions.
1: I do,
0: because they make you think, and they can be funny, or they can be thought-provoking. So, Parker, I'm going to put you on the spot, and I'm always doing the Would You Rathers around here. So, you're going to do a Would You Rather to me.
1: I'd be happy to. I love it.
0: This is the Mother's Day edition of Would You Rather.
1: These are great. Melody, would you rather shop in person or shop online?
0: 1,000,000,000% shop online.
1: Really?
0: No, I don't go in stores hardly ever.
1: Now, see, I'm the complete opposite. I like to go online to see what a store has, but I have to go try it on. I have to see it. I have to feel it.
0: Not me.
1: Wow.
0: Yeah.
1: That's awesome. My wife's that way.
0: I don't enjoy shopping, though.
1: Yeah, sure.
0: You know,
1: sure.
0: I'm just not a shopper. I'd rather go to a ball game.
1: Isn't that something?
0: All right. You got another one?
1: Yep. Would you rather live in the city? Which Winston-Salem's a big city, or would you rather live in the country?
0: That's hard because I like parts of both.
1: Right.
0: I like the peacefulness of the country life, but I also like being able to get to things quickly.
1: I agree.
0: If I want a Big Mac from McDonald's, I want to be there in 5 minutes.
1: That's right. Well, I can tell you can probably find a Big Mac within about 5 miles anywhere you live
0: in America today.
1: Yeah. Okay. Would you rather go out to eat or cook at home?
0: Okay. So if you had asked me that a few years back, I would have probably said eat out.
1: Sure.
0: But now, I don't know if it's just me getting older, but I feel like restaurants are just not on their best game these days. I feel like, and I don't mean this arrogantly, but I feel like I can cook better than what I'm getting in restaurants.
1: I have to agree 100%.
0: So I'd probably say cook at home.
1: I agree with that. I'd rather my wife cook it.
0: Yeah, you ain't cooking nothing.
1: I'm not going to open up that. Let's carry on here to the next one. Are you a coffee first person or a breakfast first person?
0: I think you know the answer to that. I get up at 4. It's going to be coffee.
1: Coffee. Me too.
0: That's the first thing I do.
1: The only time I will ever eat before is if I have to take some sort of medication or something. But I'm a coffee first person. Yeah. All right. Okay. Here's the next one. Family game night or family movie night?
0: Oh, movie night all the way.
1: Yeah. I agree
0: popcorn,
1: with that, too.
0: As when the kids were at home when they were younger, I loved that.
1: Absolutely. Big movie night. Well, and I'm not a big game player.
0: Yeah. So I usually lose all those.
1: Right. Me too. So on to the next. Do you have a green thumb? Do you like to garden? Or are you a baker? Would you rather bake?
0: I will kill a fake plant. I'm terrible at gardening.
1: But you're a great baker.
0: But I love to cook.
1: Sure. There you go.
0: Yeah.
1: All right. Are you super organized or are you super chill? You just go with the flow.
0: I am super organized. Anybody that knows me knows that I like things done in order, but I like to be chill about it. I'm not going to be just, I'm not going to get all upset about it.
1: If you had to choose, would you rather be chill or rather be organized?
0: I like the organization. It makes me feel good.
1: Yep, totally.
0: Yeah.
1: Totally. Then you can chill. Because if you're organized, then you can chill.
0: That's a perfect way to put it.
1: Yep. We're on the same boat. All right. Are you a go to bed early or stay up late? I know this about you because I've heard over the years your transformation into a morning show DJ.
0: Well, 19 years of getting up at 4 a.m. I have to go to bed early, but I love staying up late.
1: Sure.
0: So if I had to choose between one, I'd rather stay up late.
1: Yeah.
0: But, you know.
1: I go to bed early. Last night, Melody had the boys in bed at 8:30, and as soon as she got down, I was in the bed too.
0: Yeah, I have a feeling though, even one day when I'm retired, that you just kind of get in that going to bed early. I have a feeling I'm probably going to keep doing the same thing. Now I'm not getting up at 4 a.m.
1: Right.
0: But I'm probably 6. If I could sleep to 6, that would be fantastic.
1: And that's a good, 6 o'clock, you still have a wonderful amount of time during the day to get stuff done.
0: And I'm most productive in the morning.
1: Sure.
0: All right.
1: Too.
0: So that's the Would You Rather Mother's Day edition right here on Joy FM. It was nice to have to answer the questions.
1: Sure.
0: Give the questions.
1: We can start making a new approach to this.
0: There you
1: love doing it.

As this Mother's Day weekend begins, let's pray together this morning. Heavenly Father, we lift up to you today all mothers and ask that you bless them with strength to continue to care for their children with the same bold selflessness that Mary showed Jesus. Help our mothers to feel our gratitude and truly know the impact they have made on our lives. May we honor them today, as well as all days, as vessels of your love. We thank you for their sacrificial love and ask you to uplift them today. When our mothers are tired, Lord, give them strength. When they feel alone, give them comfort. When they feel overwhelmed with the challenges of parenting, help them to know peace. And in their darkest moments, be their light. At times in our lives, our mothers are everything to us, meeting our every need. So we ask you to provide them today with whatever gift they need. And then, Lord, today, for all mothers, grandmothers, stepmothers, and mother-like figures in our lives, may God bless each of them abundantly. And for all those longing to be mothers, Lord, may you console them through their hard times, their difficult times, and bless them with a sense of peace. And then for those who may have had a difficult mother situation in their lives, Lord, we just ask for grace upon them as well. And then, Lord, for those that have lost children. We know that that is not the order that that should happen. But Lord, would you extend your magnificent grace upon their hearts and give them a sense of peace that they themselves do not understand. That peace that you tell us in your word that passes all understanding. Lord, please comfort their grieving hearts during this Mother's Day. And lastly, Lord, for those who have lost their moms here on this earth and cannot celebrate with them physically, Lord, bring sweet memories back to hearts and minds. And instead of a day of sorrow, let it be a time of celebration of the mom that you have entrusted to us. We ask you, Lord, all these things in your holy and precious name. Amen.

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0: So if you want more happy than your heart can hold, then take whatever you have and just give it away. We're going to do a giveaway, Parker.
1: Hot dog.
0: And guess what we're giving away? I haven't even told you.
1: A brand new car.
0: We're talking about ministry, Joy FM. Oh, so that would be a no.
1: Yeah.
0: We are going to give away something better.
1: Wonderful.
0: Two tickets to One Nation Under God.
1: Hot dog.
0: At Green Street Baptist Church, High Point, North Carolina, July 2nd at 7 p.m. with
1: Ernie Hawson's signature sound.
0: And Parker, you and the Green Street Choir and
1: That's
0: Orchestra
1: right.
0: are going
1: right.
0: to kind of open up for Ernie Haas.
1: We're going to do our best to try and warm up the crowd before Ernie takes the stage.
0: And let me tell you something. That's a good choir because I've heard it. So you're going to love that as well. So we have two tickets.
1: Wow.
0: Now, again, that's July 2nd. So it's a couple months away.
1: Yeah.
0: So we know you got to check your schedules.
1: But we see that tickets are selling fast.
0: Very fast.
1: Yeah.
0: And it's in High Point, North Carolina.
1: That's right.
0: So probably if you're in Kentucky listening, that would not be a good thing for you.
1: I mean, we can offer some ideas of places to stay in the area.
0: Yes.
1: You can stay.
0: Yeah.
1: Maybe make a little vacation trip out of it.
0: Yeah, now we can give you some hotel recommendations
1: for sure.
0: All right. So to win these tickets, we want you to text One Nation Under God. We're going to make you work for it a little bit. So that's
1: indivisible with liberty and justice. No. One Nation Under God.
0: Could you recite the entire Pledge of Allegiance? No, just One Nation Under God at 888-985-6936. That's two tickets, you and your spouse or you and a friend. It's going to be an amazing night.
1: It is. We're looking so forward to it.
0: Oh, and we just want you to be there.
1: Amen.
0: So two tickets, One Nation Under God. Now, look, guys, this would make a great Mother's Day gift. That's why we're doing it on Mother's Day weekend.
1: Yeah, that's right.
0: It would make a great, great gift for Mother's Day. So go to the phone, text this number, 888-985-6936. Just text the words, One Nation Under God, and we'll make sure you get two tickets.
1: Absolutely. I'm excited for whoever's going to be doing this. That is wonderful.
0: It's going to be great.

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That's 888-985-6936.

0: morning and welcome to Joy FM and the Joyride on this Friday before Mother's Day. I have a wonderful friend that I love so much, and she wrote a letter to women, and we wanted to share that letter because it's just a beautiful letter that kind of does all perspectives of those that are dealing with Mother's Day, whatever way they are, whether your mother is still here or whether she is not. So here is Kayla's letter to women.
1: So to the moms, we are in awe of you. God handpicked you for the little ones he's gifted to your care. He knew that that beautiful human being would need you. Do not allow yourself to fall prey to the negative voices whispering condemnations and comparisons. Resist the urge to be superwoman, because we need each other. Brave inviting that other woman into your circle. Maybe she's the single college girl or the newlywed, the grandma, or the other moms in your life. Your messy is both beautiful and refreshing. Do not wait until your house is put together or your hair is washed. Forgive the well-meaning who offer unsolicited advice. It's not automatically a critique of your parenting. You get to choose what suggestions and opinions are helpful and what you are meant to step over. To those wishing to be moms, your life has purpose. You are not defined by your womb. God knew your story the day he started knitting you together. Mothering doesn't always look like caring just for those you birthed. We women are born nurturers. Ask God to give you opportunities to pour into other women. Perhaps that means showing up for a new mom so she can nap while you babysit. Maybe you can open your home to college girls. You are not less than. It is okay to grieve something you wish for but couldn't have, but resist the urge to let it consume or define you. God may give you opportunities you couldn't otherwise have pursued. Forgive the comments that may sting about how luxurious your life is without children. They are usually just attempts to fill the silence. To those who are dreading Mother's Day, I am sorry for your hurt or your sadness. Whether that's grieving a mom who's no longer with you, a strained relationship, or your own disappointment, give yourself much grace this weekend. There's no rule that you must attend every celebration. Trust your heart and mind for what it needs on this day. Linger over that cup of coffee or tea. Curl up with your favorite book. Go for a walk at your favorite spot. But surround yourself with those you feel leave you feeling loved and safe. Cling tight to the truth that God loves you deeply and he can be trusted with your breaking heart. Dear women, we need each other and we truly are better together. May we lay down our impulses to compete or compare. Each of us has so much we bring to the table. Genuinely see the women God has placed around you. Choose to link arms rather than push others away. Let us be the ones who cheer the loudest, laugh the longest, love the deepest.

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Such a wonderful song by the Martins titled The Promise. Now, signature sound with Jesus changed everything. And isn't that the truth? We want to wish each of our mothers a very happy Mother's Day. We know it's not always the happiest for everyone, but we want you to know that we love you. You're in our thoughts, you're in our prayers, and we wish for you a wonderful weekend.

Melody here on the Morning Joyride. And you know, during Christmas, we always talk about Mary. But someone we don't talk a lot about is Mary's mother. But what a great topic for us to talk about during this Mother's Day weekend. And of course, we play the song, Mary, Did You Know? What about Mary's mother? Someone had to raise Mary to find favor with God. Someone had to raise Mary to treasure purity. Someone had to raise Mary to honor Joseph, and someone had to raise Mary to know the voice of the Lord, even though they were living in the silent years. Mary's mother, we don't even know her name. We don't know what her life looked like. We don't know who she was married to or what he was even like, but all we know is that she raised the mother of Christ. She raised a daughter, highly favored of the Lord. She raised a daughter to fear the Lord when the Lord was silent. This is what we do know. Mary's mother didn't have an encounter with an angel telling her to raise Mary carefully because of how the Lord was going to use her. Mary's mother chose to raise Mary wisely so the Lord could use her. Mary's mother didn't have an encounter with an angel telling her to honor her husband because Mary would need to honor Joseph when he told her to travel to Bethlehem while she was great with child, when he told her to flee Herod's wrath before it came to pass in the middle of the night. Mary's mother just honored her husband, obeyed, and submitted to him because she knew that's what she was called to do. Mary's mother didn't have an encounter with an angel giving her a word to cling to in those dark, silent years, but she clung to the word of God that she had. She trusted his word even during the silence, and her home shone with divine favor because she made choices in the dark that affected the whole world. Mary, did you know? She knew some. She knew what the angel told her, but Mary's mother, she had no idea. But she chose to raise a daughter that the Lord could use, and that choice still affects us all today. So who can you raise that can affect eternity? The example that you set in your marriage can affect eternity. The example you set in your home can make the gates of hell tremble, but it starts with you.

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1: Today's devotion is by Meredith Hodge, When Mother's Day Hurts. And on this Mother's Day weekend, it can feel for many more like a day of mourning than a day of celebration. It stands as a reminder of what many have lost. Perhaps it's someone who's lost her child through miscarriage, illness, or tragedy, or someone who's recently lost their own mother, or perhaps a woman that is estranged from her mother, or one who is challenged by a rebellious child. It may be someone pleading and praying for the gift of motherhood. No matter the circumstance, the pain and suffering experienced on Mother's Day may make that celebration seemingly impossible. Romans 12:15 is one of many scriptures that can apply to this day. It says this, "Rejoice with those who rejoice, weep with those who weep." What does that look like for followers of Christ, and how can we apply it to our own circumstance this Mother's Day? I once heard someone say that our culture has a joy deficiency, and isn't that the case sometimes? Sin has confused us into believing that when the Lord withholds blessings from us, that we're being punished, forgotten, and not loved, and that when we experience trials, we oftentimes prefer to stay in a season of grief rather than to celebrate the blessings of others. But Romans 12:15 doesn't tell us we get to choose which side we'd prefer to sink into. Though rejoicing on Mother's Day may seem impossible as we are in the thick of our pain, it's also an opportunity for Christ to enable us to love others in their joyous season of life. So today, no matter which side of motherhood you are on, Romans 12:15 is applicable for you today. When we see our circumstances in view of God's mercies, we unite with others through their seasons of joy or sorrow. When we see our circumstances in view of God's mercies, we unite with others through their seasons of joy and sorrow, of rejoicing and of weeping, and we can overcome by harvesting an attitude of thankfulness when others celebrate. Because Christ experienced both rejoicing and weeping in his time on earth, he knows the intertwining of joy and sorrow deeper than we ever will, and we can hold fast because we are being sanctified through gifts of joy, trials of sorrow, and experiences that do sometimes bring us pain. And because God himself dwells in us, he also guides us, protects us, and cares for us. We rejoice because we have an eternal joy in his glorious presence ahead of us. So today, whatever circumstance you find yourself in, whether this is a joyful weekend for you or whether it's one that brings feelings of pain, please know today from your family at Joy FM that God loves you more than you could ever imagine. So with all of that said, we pray that this weekend of Mother's Day can fill your heart with joy. I have

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her children rise up and call her blessed. Proverbs 31, verse 28. To the women who've shaped our lives with love, faith, and quiet strength, thank you. 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

0: It's Melody. It's Parker here on the Joyride. It's Friday. That means there's fun facts right here on the way. And of course, we're going to do Friday fun facts about Mother's Day. Of course we are.
1: Absolutely.
0: Are you ready, Parker?
1: I'm ready. Bring
0: All
1: it
0: right.
1: on.
0: All right. This is just, you know, interesting to know that Mother's Day became an official holiday on May 9th of 1914.
1: Good grief.
0: So that's how long Woodrow Wilson was the president.
1: Oh, my goodness.
0: So it's been around a long time. All right. Another. This is interesting. Over 122 million phone calls are made on Mother's Day.
1: Well, congratulations, Verizon. There you go. That is wonderful. That's a day they see a spike in the...
0: I think it's their holiday, too.
1: No joke.
0: Greeting cards, the most popular Mother's Day gift still. Which, that was a little surprising to me. Just
1: too.
0: Because greeting cards have kind of fallen a little by the wayside.
1: They have, yeah,
0: and, you know, if you go to the Dollar Tree or somewhere like that, you can afford one.
1: Right.
0: If you go anywhere else, you can't.
1: You have to mortgage your home. Yeah, second on the house. Yeah.
0: But greeting cards.
1: Wow.
0: Number one most popular gift. The official flower of Mother's Day, the carnation.
1: Well, that makes sense.
0: Carnations smell so good.
1: They do.
0: They do.
1: Oh,
0: they're
1: wonderful.
0: Simple, but they smell so good.
1: And it brings back so many memories, you know, when I smell
0: it. It does.
1: That, yeah.
0: That is a nostalgia smell.
1: Sometimes sad.
0: Because of funerals.
1: Yeah.
0: I agree. Now, this is one that I like to talk about. Mother's Day, the busiest day of the year for restaurants. So let me tell you, I tell my family every year that the greatest Mother's Day gift that they can give me is to not make me go to a restaurant on Mother's Day.
1: It's awful. Oh,
0: I can't.
1: One of the worst meals we've ever had was on a Mother's Day, a lunch.
0: Oh, well, first of all, the wait is forever.
1: It is.
0: Even if you make a reservation.
1: That's right.
0: I think it's just... What I love is just to go home and then do takeout and just bring it in and we're all at my house just hanging out together.
1: Absolutely.
0: So, no, I'm not going out for Mother's Day. Don't look for me there because I'm not going to be there.
1: All That's right. a song. Don't look for me.
0: Because I'm not going to be.
1: That's right.
0: All right. Americans will spend nearly $40 billion on Mother's Day.
1: Oh, my word.
0: Can you imagine? That's gifts for mom, from flowers
1: already,
0: to going out to eat to cards.
1: Right. Yes. I've donated to that $40 billion. Already this year.
0: Yes. Mother's Day is the third most attended church service.
1: Wow.
0: And
1: after
0: that's true
1: Christmas
0: for my church.
1: And Easter, I'm sure.
0: Christmas and Easter. And then we always have a large crowd on Mother's Day.
1: Now that is a wonderful thing, though.
0: That is
1: the influence that our mothers have on our spiritual life and our walk.
0: Well, you have a lot of visitors because your congregation brings their mothers.
1: That's right.
0: Or they go to their mothers. So there's just a lot of people in church on Mother's Day. So that's
1: great. I love it.
0: Most American moms have their first child in their
1: 20s. Yep.
0: That was not me. I was 30.
1: Okay. Well,
0: I didn't even get married till 25.
1: Well, see, I was born when my mother was in her 20s. And so that makes sense.
0: Yeah, but that's pretty common.
1: Sure.
0: And then lastly, moms influence 73.1 million children across the United States.
1: Wow.
0: That's a powerful impact.
1: That is.
0: On the future.
1: That
0: right?
1: is. That is.
0: And people are being shaped by their moms.
1: They are. Which I think is why today, on this Friday, we need to be lifting all mothers in prayer.
0: Yes. And we're going to talk more, too, about in a little bit about Mother's Day. And that for some, it's not the happiest day, you know.
1: Sure.
0: So we want to be sure and honor those moms, too.
1: Absolutely.
0: All right. That's some fun trivia facts for you right here on Joy FM.

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I'm Josh. Mother's Day is Sunday, of course, and so I want to play a song that I love. Joseph Habedank recorded a beautiful tribute to his mother called Letter to Mom. And if you are still blessed to have your mom here, I hope that you hug her neck a little bit tighter this weekend. And of course, if Mother's Day carries a little ache for you, maybe this song will bring back some good memories. Here's Joseph Habedank, Letter to Mom on Joy FM. No.

0: message.
1: Hey, bud. 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Nothing wrong. Don't need anything. Just saying hey, because I missed you. But we can talk later, just whenever it works for you. All right. Love and miss you guys. Talk to you later.

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If you're like me this morning, your brain is already about halfway through the weekend, and it's only Friday. I have this running checklist in my head of stuff that has got to get done between now and Sunday. And can I just be real with you? At times, you know, it feels overwhelming. And maybe you're in that boat as well this morning. But I tell you what, somehow it always works out, doesn't it? Now, maybe not perfectly. I'm not saying I'm going to get everything done perfectly. But come Monday morning, everything will get checked off one way or another. And especially the important stuff. So maybe you need some encouragement this morning. But here's a good one, a good get up and go song to maybe put a little pep in your step. It's Lefevre Quartet, When My Feet Touch Those Streets of Gold.

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It's Josh. I feel like somebody listening needs to hear this. 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Friend, Jesus did not go to the cross because you're worthless. Quite the opposite. So if you've been carrying around hurt from somebody's words or somebody's silence, maybe somebody making you feel small, don't forget who you belong to. Here's Deborah Perry and Jaden's Call, I'll Never Get Over on Joy FM.

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0: This is Anne Graham Lotz with Daily Light for Daily Living. In Genesis 19, verse 29, God answers Abraham's prayer when he brought Lot out of Sodom. Lot didn't deserve to be saved, but the Bible says, "So when God destroyed the cities of the plain, he remembered Abraham, and he brought Lot out of the catastrophe that overthrew the cities where Lot had lived." God saved Lot for the sake of one righteous man who cared enough to pray. Prayer has always been a struggle for me, but when I'm tempted to quit, Abraham's prayer and God's answers reminds me God is looking for those who care enough to pray. Listen to me. Whose name is coming to your mind now? Someone who needs to be saved from God's judgment? Be a person who stands in the gap for your family, your friends, your neighbor, your country, your world. Lift up everything and everyone in prayer to God. Someone's salvation may depend on it. This is Anne Graham Lotz.
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Laid in sleeplessness and rose at every sound, half in hopeless sorrow and half in fear the day would find the soldiers breaking through.

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Back inside the house again,

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It's Josh on Joy FM. This week, of course, is Teacher Appreciation Week, and I just asked on the Joy FM social media pages if there is a teacher who has made a difference in your life. You know the kind I mean, the one that you still remember all these years later. Maybe they encouraged you when you needed it. Maybe they believed in you when you didn't even believe in yourself. We'd love to hear about them. Just head over to Facebook or Instagram, Joy FM Reel, and jump in the comments there. Let us know about that teacher who made a positive impact in your life. Here's LaBeau's So You Would Know on Joy FM.

0: Psalm 111 verse 10 tells us, "The fear of the Lord is the beginning of wisdom. All those who practice it have a good understanding. His praise endures forever."
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0: To fear the Lord is to live as if God is who He says He is, to treat God as real in every part of life. When we do as the entirety of Psalm 11 calls us to, remembering His mighty works, considering His character and nature, recognizing the miracle of His work in our lives, doing all this alongside fellow believers, we are moved to fear the Lord. We are moved to awe and worship and wonder and ultimately joy, no matter our circumstances. Our lives become shaped accordingly, governed by who God is and what He has done. This is the beginning of wisdom, the beginning of living with godly skill, living according to God's design for reality. When we fear the Lord, we live life with God's will and God's heart as our compass. And the last line of the psalm leaves no doubt as to the posture of our hearts as we fear the Lord and walk with Him. Praise, His praise endures forever. We are a rejoicing people because of who God is and all He has done. How could we not be? No matter our circumstances. After all, God has not changed or diminished. How could we not be from this day to our final day? His praise endures forever, and we get to participate in it.
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I'm Josh. This next song says, "The God I know can still move mountains." Man, I believe it this morning. How about you, friend? Because I've seen him do it. And maybe this morning you are staring at a mountain in your own life. Maybe you are praying for God to move it, or you are just praying for the strength to climb it. Either way, friend, don't give up. Listen to this next one. Here are the Irwins on Joy FM.

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Coming up July 2nd, Ernie Haas and Signature Sound will be at Green Street Baptist Church for the One Nation Under God concert. 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

0: The other day, we were having heavy rain here, and I saw a man standing by his car and getting soaked because his radiator had run out of water and his engine was running hot. The Ancient Mariner said, water, water everywhere, and not a drop to drink. In this case, it was water, water everywhere, and not a drop for my radiator. In both cases, something was available in abundance. God's love is like that. It's a gift. It's everywhere. But like all gifts, you have to accept it. Jesus says, I love you. Is that okay? I'm Steve Brown. You think about that. Share what you just heard with a friend. Go to youthinkaboutthat.com.
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The healer hasn't lost his touch. Hey, it's Josh with you on Joy FM. And with Mother's Day coming up Sunday, I think this next song really fits. You know, the older I get, the more I look back and realize just how many ways my mom showed love that I probably didn't even notice at the time. You know, those little things, those everyday things, whether it was giving me a ride to and from places or staying up late when I was sick, praying for me. And so when I think of my mom, my heart is just full of so much gratitude toward her and, of course, toward God for giving me such a wonderful mom. Here's Kelly Crabb and the Bowling Sisters on Joy FM.

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2: I want to invite you now to turn in God's Word to the fourth chapter of Matthew and the fourth verse. And when you get to Matthew chapter 4 and verse 4, I want you to lick your fingers this morning because we're going to be turning from page to page in Scripture. And we're going to be looking at the subject, life in the Word. I want to bring you a challenge to motivate all of us to not only get into the Word, but to get the Word in us. How to make the Bible come alive in your life. When you become a believer and follower of Jesus Christ, the Bible becomes so much more than black ink on white paper. But the Word of God, by the Spirit of God, literally leaps from the pages of Scripture and into our hearts. And we are alive by the Word of God, the living Word, the Lord Jesus Christ, and the living Word of the Scripture, inerrant and infallible, the Word of God. And the Bible has a very unique and strategic ministry in the believer's life, helping us to discover our spiritual character. How are we to live in Christ? To develop fruitfulness and faithfulness in our lives. The Bible helps us to understand spiritual correction. That is, what is right and what is wrong and how to get on track. And when we get off track, how to get back on track in following Christ. The Bible offers us spiritual counsel for the daily decisions, both large and small. In the precepts, the promises, the principles of God's Word, we have God's guidance day by day. The Bible also encourages us in our spiritual conflict, for the Bible is the sword of the Spirit, the Word of God. And as we face daily battles and experience daily burdens, we need the Word of God as our strength and as our sword. And the Word of God, of course, helps us in our daily communion with God. Because when we get into the Word, God's Word reminds us of who God is. And it is the God of the Word that gets in our hearts as well as the Word of God. Over and over again, you read these words in the Scripture. Thus says the Lord. Why should you read the Bible? Because it is God's personal word to you. Because it is God's powerful word to you. And the most important resolution that you can make in your life is to follow the Lord Jesus Christ with all of your heart in obedience to His Word. And that would include systematically and faithfully reading, studying, applying, and obeying God's Word in your life. To love the Word, to learn the Word, and to live the Word of God. So in chapter 4, verse 4, Jesus is quoting the Scripture Himself when He says, "It is written, man shall not live by bread alone, but by every word that proceeds from the mouth of God." That's life in the Word, living in the Word, walking in the Word. Think with me for a few moments about the nature of God's Word, the character of the Bible. There are some beautiful word pictures. We have one of them here in the words of Jesus a word picture that describes the nature and the character of the scripture. Here Jesus refers to the Bible as bread, as spiritual food, as we live and nourish ourselves in the Word of God. But there are many others. For example, turn to Hebrews chapter 4 and verse 12. And there we discover that the Word of God is a sword. For the Word of God is living and powerful and sharper than any two-edged sword, piercing even to the division of soul and spirit and joints and marrow, and is a discerner of the thoughts and intents of the heart. The Bible has the ability to pierce the hearts of both believers and unbelievers. So like a sword to sinners, to saints, and even to Satan, this book is the sword of the Spirit. The Bible also is described as a mirror. Turn into James chapter 1, verses 23 to 25. The Word of God is like a mirror. For if anyone is a hearer of the Word and not a doer, he is like a man observing his natural face in a mirror. For he observing his natural face in a mirror, he observes himself, goes away, and immediately forgets what kind of man that he was. But he who looks into the perfect law of liberty, that's the scripture, that's the Word of God, and continues in it, and is not a forgetful hearer, but a doer of the work, this one will be blessed in what he does. That's a wonderful promise, isn't it? That when we come to the mirror of God's Word, we not only see the face of God, but we see ourselves. And when we respond by taking care of business in the mirror of the Word of God, then we will be blessed in all that we do. The Word of God reflects the heart of God as well as the heart of man. Then the Word of God is like a hammer. According to Jeremiah 23 and verse 29, is my word like a fire, says the Lord, and like a hammer that breaks the rock in pieces. Have you ever been hammered by the Word of God? I have, on numerous occasions, both in public proclamation of the Scripture as well as personal devotion, just reading through. Sometimes God breaks through in my life, breaking down the barriers that separate us from God and breaking down those obstacles and breaking my heart open. Because the Word of God is like a hammer. It not only tears down, but it builds up. And therefore, the Word of God is a wonderful tool, an effective tool in the hand of God to build up the believer in Christ. Well, the Word of God is also like water. According to Ephesians 5 and verse 26, that he might sanctify and cleanse her with the washing of water by the Word. Why is the Word of God described as water? Because we are made clean. The word sanctify means to be holy or to be set apart and to be cleansed. The Word of God is like water in its cleansing effect and in its refreshing qualities. Then the Word of God is a seed. 1 Peter chapter 1 and verse 23. Having been born again, not of corruptible seed, but of incorruptible, through the Word of God, which what? Say that out loud. Lives and abides forever. The seed of God. Why a seed? Because the Word of God is alive. The Word of God is alive and produces life and growth. And that's why we preach and teach the Word of God. Then the Word of God is fire. We already looked at Jeremiah 20 and verse 9, but look at it again. I will not make mention of him nor speak any more of his name, but his word was in my heart like a burning fire shut up in my bones, and I was not weary in holding it back, and I could not. The Word of God is like a fire, igniting the spirit. Do you want your heart to burn? Do you want to be on fire, passionate for Christ and in all that you do? Then walk with Christ in the Word of God. Because in the Word of God, you meet the God of the Word, the Lord Jesus Christ. The Word of God is like a lamp. And this is one of my favorite and most beautiful and perhaps illustrative metaphors of the scripture. Your word is a lamp unto my feet and a light unto my path. The Christian life is a journey. It is a walk. And so it is the word in this walk that shows us where to walk, and how to keep us from stumbling, falling, and failing. Your word, a lamp unto my feet, a light unto my path. And then the word of God is bread. Just as Jesus spoke in Matthew chapter 4 about the bread of heaven. Now Jesus is the bread of heaven, and he nourishes us with the bread of life, his word. The Bible is bread to hungry heart. The word of God satisfies the soul like nothing else. The emptiness of your life is filled by the word of God and by the God of the word. Well, there are many other metaphors that I could mention. The Bible is described as honey. Don't think of reading your Bible as taking bad medicine, but rather it is joyous. There is honey, there is milk, there is silver, there is precious treasure. All of these metaphors help us to understand the value and the significance of the Word of God.
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2: Now, in order to challenge you to commit to the daily devotion and spiritual strategic practice of Bible study and Bible reading in your life, what is the necessity? Well, number one, it will produce spiritual growth in your life. To ask yourself some very important questions. For example, am I growing in my faith? Am I a stronger and better Christian today? Have I grown as a believer? Is the fruit of the Spirit evident in my life? Do I love Jesus more today than I've ever loved him? Because the fact is, if you don't love him more, it's highly likely that you love him less. Do you love Jesus? Are you growing in his grace? Ask yourself, am I making progress in the Christian life? Now, it is impossible to grow in your faith apart from the consistent communion with the Word of God. There is no way we will ever grow apart from public, personal, and practical hearing and reading and reviewing of the Word of God. For example, listen to what the Bible says in 1 Peter chapter 2 and verse 2. As newborn babes, desire the pure milk of the Word that you may grow thereby, if indeed you have tasted that the Lord is gracious. If indeed you are saved, if indeed you have tasted of the salvation and the goodness and the grace of God, then like a baby, if you have a baby in your household, you know that there's one thing on that baby's mind, and that is milk. And like a desiring little child, like a baby who cries out for nourishment, as Christians, we are to call upon him and cry out for spiritual growth. 2 Timothy 3 and verses 16 and 17. All Scripture is given by inspiration of God and is profitable for what? For doctrine, for reproof, for correction, and instruction in righteousness. So we are to be satisfied in the Scripture and to be strengthened in the Scripture. Don't be satisfied with spiritual mediocrity. Exalt Christ in your life and elevate your spirit in following Him. Determine to develop as a disciple of Jesus Christ, to grow in your faith above all other commitments and resolutions, to grow in your love and Christ's likeness. And when you do that, the spiritual growth will impact others, and you can change the world. Secondly, if you will read, study, apply, obey God's word, it will provide cleansing for your life. We already mentioned Ephesians 5:26 and how the word of God is like water, sanctifying the soul. Jesus said in John chapter 15 and verse 3, "Sanctify them with your truth, O Lord. Thy word is truth." We live in a world that is corrupted and contaminated by sin. Wouldn't you agree that we live in a toxic environment spiritually? There's always someone wanting to put dirt and filth in our minds, our lives, and in our hearts. So how do we prevent spiritual failure? It is through the cleansing power and the consecrating power of the Word of God. The Bible is a spiritual bath for believers. And God's Word transforms our minds and cleanses our hearts, removing the toxins of sin and temptation. Listen to what David said in Psalm 119 and verse 9. "How shall a young man cleanse his way? By taking heed according to your word." But thirdly, the Word of God will protect you from sin and Satan. If you will get into the Word, you will be strengthened against temptation itself. Rather than being a victim, you will be a victor over temptation because of the Word of God. Listen to Psalm 119 and verse 11. Psalm 119 and verse 11. "Your word I have hidden in my heart that I might not sin against you." The more and more God's truth is in your heart, it will transform you and protect you against temptation. We hear a lot today about preventative medicine. It is much better to protect yourself spiritually by the Word of God. Psalm 37:31 says, "The law of his God is in his heart, and none of his steps shall slide." Satan is an enemy who is real and powerful and persuasive. He is the enemy of our souls. He is a roaring lion seeking whom he may devour. Satan wants to destroy your life and your witness. Satan wants to destroy your family and your future. But Jesus himself shows us how to counteract the attacks of the enemy. Not as God, but as the God-man, Jesus went one-on-one with Satan in the wilderness, and he didn't pull rank on us by simply obliterating Satan by his own word and power, but he responded to Satan and to each temptation with the words, "It is written, it is written, it is written. Man shall not live by bread alone, but by every word that comes out of the heart of God." Don't try facing the world, the flesh, and the devil on your own without your weapon. Your weapon is the Word of God. Build your life on the authority and the integrity of Scripture. His holy Word will never fail you. His promises are true. His precepts are for life. Therefore, meditate, memorize, and make the daily practice of the Scripture your lifestyle. There's one other thing the Word of God will do for you, and it will promote success in whatever you do. Where do you get that, you say? Well, right out of Joshua chapter 1 and verse 8. As Joshua was taking command and control of the people of Israel, moving them into the promised land, he was frightened. God told him to be encouraged. He encouraged him personally. He said in verse 7, be strong and courageous, that you may observe to do in all the law, that's the word of God, which Moses my servant commanded you. Do not turn from it to the right hand or the left, that you may prosper wherever you go. The book of the law shall not depart from your mouth, but you shall meditate on it day and night, that you may observe to do all that is written in it, for then you will make your way prosperous, and then you will have good success. God promotes success in all that we do when we walk in the Word, in obedience to His truth, when we walk in devotion to Him according to His Word. This is the Word of God. If you're discouraged, if you're defeated, the Word of God will pick you up and get you back on the path. If you want to elevate your life and soar on the wings of eagles, then the Scriptures will be your wings to help you to fly. There's one final thing that I want to mention in closing that the Scripture does. The Word of God will point you to Jesus and eternal life. That's the bottom line of the Bible. Because ultimately, this book is all about Jesus. From beginning to end, He is the Alpha and Omega. He is the subject as well as the source of all Scripture. And therefore, this book will point you, introduce you, invite you to a personal relationship with Jesus Christ. Now, if you're not a believer in Christ, if you're not a Christian, this book will never make sense to you. I mean, you read it and you say, this, I don't have a clue as to what this means. But the moment you come to Christ and commit yourself to opening the Word of God, even as a baby believer desiring the sincere milk of the Word, you will discover that the Bible will no longer be just a book on a table, but it will be a living book in your heart and in your life. Too many people treat Jesus Christ as a distant relative rather than a personal Savior. When you meet Jesus Christ, He said, behold, I stand at the door and knock, and if anyone hears my voice and opens the door, I will come in, I will sup with him, and he with me. Sup means to have supper. Remember when we used to say, it's supper time? Maybe just down south, right? He said, you will have supper with me. We'll sit down at the table and dine together. We will have communion, and you will eat of my word. So when you invite Jesus into your life, he comes in, and it is a banquet of blessings. As you sit with him, and God gives you an appetite for the word of God, and then the clarity to understand the scripture. So to those of you who do not know Jesus as your Lord and your Savior today, invite Him in and watch the Word begin to work in your life. To those of you who are already believers, commit yourself, consecrate yourself this hour to the practice of personal Bible study. There's never been a generation with so much opportunity as our generation to know and love and understand this book and to live God's Word. So commit yourself to walking in the Word, to life in the Word.
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2: God's Word is an amazing gift that He's given to each one of us. 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The Bible is the most important tool a believer can have on this earth, and it serves specific and strategic purposes in every believer's life. For example, God's Word gives us spiritual counsel. There are so many decisions in life to make, some big and some small. And God's Word provides a way that we would receive guidance for every decision we make. Do you want to know God's will for your life? Then get into the Word of God. Psalm 119:105 promises us that God will guide us every step of the way. You can learn and live the will of God for your life through the promises and the principles and the precepts found in the Bible. God's Word also offers us spiritual correction. Perhaps you've fallen off the path that God has for you and you want to get going again in the right direction. Well, God's Word is there to lead you back to Him. And then thirdly, God's Word is there to enable us to face spiritual conflict. Satan and his team of evil forces are working all around us, all the time. And it's crucial that you are armed with the knowledge, the truth, and the power that is found in God's Word. The Bible enables us to conquer our spiritual problems as well as face the daily battles that we all have in life. And finally, God's Word offers us spiritual communion with Him. When we study the Word of God, we get to know the God of the Word. We learn to experience God's presence and develop His character in our lives. The Bible, you see, is not just an ancient book, irrelevant to our culture and our times and our circumstances. God's Word is alive, and His Word will change your life today. It's my prayer that as you faithfully read, study, memorize, synthesize, meditate, obey, and share God's Word, that your life will never be the same.
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0: You know, throughout history, people have looked everywhere for God, in nature, in legends, in gurus, even within themselves. God has revealed himself in some of those ways, but without knowing what to look for, we may mistake a false God for a true God. And that's why we need to know what the Bible says and how we can use this book we call the Bible as a guide for life. And I've watched it happen over 50-plus years of ministry. I've watched this book literally change the lives of people. And it will do the same for anyone who will begin to utilize its truth in the proper way. This truth is based in our lesson today on Psalm 19. So if you have your Bible, you should find your place there. You will discover it's very powerful and will help you in your life. By the way, if you haven't already done so, I want to encourage you during the month of May to take advantage of our special resource. We have prepared some of the great truths of five of the great Psalms, and this book is 200 pages of really practical information to help you have a flourishing life. The book is called Five Psalms for a Flourishing Life, and it's available to you today for a gift of any size to Turning Point during the month of May. Just ask for your copy when you send your gift, and it will be on its way. Here is part one of How Can One Book Change My Life?
1: After captivating an audience at Yale University, the late novelist Ayn Rand was asked by a reporter, "What's wrong with the modern world?" Without a moment's hesitation, she replied, quote, "Never before has the world been so desperately asking for answers to crucial questions, and never before has the world been so frantically committed to the idea that no answers are possible." To paraphrase the Bible, wrote this agnostic, "The modern attitude is, Father, forgive us, for we know not what we are doing, and please don't tell us." End of quote. Pretty perceptive statement for an acknowledged agnostic. Many of us would criticize her, but we must be careful, because if we're honest, we would all admit that there's a part of all of us that do want a word from God, but we're really not sure we want the word of God. We know enough to own a Bible, but not enough for the Bible to own us. We pay the Bible lip service, but we fail to give it life service. A survey that was taken by the Barna Research Organization pointed out that only 18% of those who call themselves born-again Christians read the Bible every day. In fact, more frightening than that, when they finished the survey, they discovered that 23% of those who profess to be Christians say they never read the Bible at all, ever. In a world where the only absolute is the idea that there are no absolutes, we really need to recover the realization that God has spoken and there is absolute truth. No wonder some wag said that the worst dust storm in history would happen if all the church members who were neglecting their Bibles dusted them off simultaneously. I don't know if that's true or not, but that's a possibility. The thing I'm encouraged about today as I read this psalm is that God has not left us without answers. He has revealed himself to us. Isn't that incredible? That the God who created the world, the God who is our creator, has taken the time and the effort to reveal himself to us so that we could know him. In fact, this psalm is about God's revelation of himself to man. It's wonderful as it points out the three areas where God has chosen to reveal himself. First of all, God has revealed himself in the skies, says the psalmist. Then he has revealed himself in the scriptures. And finally, and most practically, God has revealed himself in our very soul. The progress of the psalm is from God's natural revelation in the world to God's specific revelation in his word. There is not a better testimony to God's love for his people than the 19th psalm, which tells us how God has loved us and how he has revealed himself to us.

0: to us. In the skies, we see His glory. In the Scriptures, we see His greatness. And in our soul, we sense His grace. So I want you to walk with me through the words of this psalm today as we ask ourselves the question, how could one book change anybody's life? Before we get to that book, we need to walk past that revelation of God in glory in the skies. We've all memorized, if we've been to church very long, some of these words. The heavens declare the glory of God, and the firmament shows His handiwork. And in the eighth psalm, it talks about the moon and the stars. Somebody said, that's the night psalm. In this psalm, it talks about the sun in the heavens. That's the day psalm. Whether it's night or day, God, through His creation, has revealed Himself to us. And while this is not the main focus of what I want to share with you today, we can't pass over these six verses without making some observations about God's revelation of Himself in the skies. Please note, first of all, that this revelation is an undeniable message. He says, in the heavens and in the firmament, He has shown forth His handiwork. The word firmament really means the expanse of God's creation. It's as if God has written in the sky, everywhere you look, a finger that points back to the Creator, so that no matter where you go in this great universe, all you have to do is but look up, and there is an undeniable testimony to the Creator God. Not only is this revelation of God in the skies an undeniable message, but read on and discover that it's an unending message. It says, night unto night and day unto day, God showeth forth His power. It's like the day takes the glory of God and hands it off to the night. And the night lets it shine, and when it's finished, it hands it off back to the day. So whether it's day or night, God is always sending out His message that He is the powerful Creator of the world. Not only is it undeniable and unending, but it is universal. Read what the psalm says. There is no speech, says the psalmist, nor language where their voice is not heard. Their line is gone out throughout all the earth, and their words to the end of the world. In the New Testament, the writers pick up on the 19th psalm, especially Paul in the book of Romans. And he's trying to demonstrate in his writing in Romans chapter 1 that all of the world is guilty before God. One of the most often asked questions, especially if you get into college groups where people feel like can really go for your jugular vein as a teacher, they want to know about the heathen in Africa. They want to know about the people who've never heard about Jesus Christ in India or in some part of the globe where the world message of the gospel has not been spoken. And you know what Paul said? Paul said in Romans chapter 1 and verse 20, for since the creation of the world, His invisible attributes are clearly seen, being understood by the things that are made, even His eternal power and Godhead, so that, says the writer, they are without excuse. I don't pretend to comprehend all of that, but I've read enough stories from the mission field. I've read enough testimony from men and women who've gone to places where nobody has ever told them about Jesus Christ. And as they have, in their animistic ways, tried to worship the sun and the stars, the moon, they've come to the realization that there has to be something beyond that, something behind it. And in their searching for the truth behind the creation, God has brought them into an encounter with the gospel message of Jesus Christ. What Paul is saying is that there's enough revelation in God's creative work so that if man would just follow the revelation God has given him, it would take him to the knowledge of who God is. But what have we done? Once again, Paul says, we've taken the creation and we've worshiped the creation instead of the Creator. And so all over the world, wherever you see pagan people, you see them bowing down to the sun, bowing down to the moon, worshiping the stars. And by the way, we worship the stars in this country, don't we? Well, the psalmist wants us to understand that God has spoken in the skies, and He's told us the story of His glory. Not only is it an undeniable message and an unending message, but it is universal. It is everywhere. In fact, I love what the psalmist has said. He says, their line has gone throughout all the earth and their words to the end of the world. This is the surveyor's line. And the psalmist gives us the picture of the surveyor surveying all the world. And when he finished surveying all the world, there's no place where God's testimony in his creative work has not been preached. I wish I had time to talk to you about the center of the psalmist's picture in the sun, S-U-N. But we must hasten on to the next section. God's wonderful message told in the glory of the skies. But secondly, God's wonderful message told in the greatness of the scriptures. Beginning at verse 7, the psalmist switches his gear from talking about the creation into talking about the written word. The law of the Lord is perfect, converting the soul. The testimony of the Lord is sure, making wise the simple. And if you read those verses again, you will discover that there are six groups of three. The psalmist is clever and creative in helping us to understand how powerful is this book we call the Bible. He tells us, first of all, that it is a book which cannot be described in one word. So go down through your Bible and look at the words he uses. He talks about the law and the testimony and the statutes and the commandments and the fear and the judgments. These are all the titles of the Word of God which are listed for us here in the 19th Psalm. Down through the centuries, the Bible has always been something that has been hated and scorned. It is something that has created a great deal of opposition, and men have gone out of their way to try to abolish it. Voltaire's satire and Ingersoll's slander and Hitler's soldiers and Bishop Pike's skepticism, all of this has turned to be human hammers that are broken on the anvil of God's word. They wear themselves out on the Bible, and they never seem to get anywhere. Through the centuries, emperors have demanded the destruction of the Bible. Church leaders have placed their superstitious traditions over it. Smart seminary professors have written it off as being beneath their sophisticated scholarship. But the Bible, defiantly, victoriously, convincingly, still stands. The Bible's pages continue to tell the grace of God. And the message remains the only inerrant, infallible, complete revelation that man has ever gotten from his living God. And so today we look back on history and all the critics, and we realize that in a strange way, Moses has outlived Voltaire. And Isaiah has outlasted Ingersoll. And the apostles have outsmarted the agnostics. And the prophets have overpowered the professors. And the Bible still stands as God's wonderful message to man. The six titles tell us of the majesty of God's word. But after the six titles, after reading of the law and the testimony and the statute and the commandment and the fear and the judgments, we see the six descriptions. Read back through that text again and you will discover that here the Bible is described in six ways. It is perfect. It is sure, it is right, it is pure, it is clean, and it is true. I wish I had time to take every one of those descriptions and tell you all of the truth that's wrapped up in them. The Bible is perfect. The Bible is sure. You can count on it. The Bible is right. It's always right. The Bible is pure. The Bible is clean, and the Bible is true. The law, the testimony, the statutes, the commandments, perfect, pure, clean, true. The psalmist literally uses 18 different expressions to try to get to our attention the importance of centering our thoughts on God's word. But the last six words have to do with its effectiveness. Does it really change your life? I mean, come on, Pastor. I know you're paid to say stuff like this, but does the Bible really change your life? I remember reading a story about an old lady who lived way back in the country. One day, there was a knock at her door, and it was a vacuum cleaner salesman. He came into her house and began to give the woman his high-pressure sales talk. He said, "Madam, I've got the greatest product you've ever seen. This vacuum cleaner will eat up anything. In fact, if I don't control it, it'll suck the carpet right off your floor." Before the woman could do anything or say anything, he said, "I want to give you a demonstration." He went over to the fireplace, scooped out some of the ashes, and threw them in the middle of the carpet. Then he took a bag that he carried in with him and some dirt and threw it on top of the ashes. Some more junk on top of that. And after making a thorough mess, he said, "Madam, I want you to watch this vacuum cleaner at work. I guarantee it will suck up everything I've thrown on your rug." The woman, kind of overwhelmed by this, stood there aghast, speechless. And the salesman went on to say, "Lady, if it doesn't suck up every bit of this, I will personally eat it all with a spoon." The woman looked at the salesman and finally found her voice. She said, "Well, sir, start eating. We ain't got no electricity." I wish I could have been there to watch, don't you? Somebody always needs to get caught like that when they do that sort of thing. But it kind of reminds me that before you pitch a product, you better be dead sure you can deliver, right? For whatever reason. Let me tell you, I am absolutely certain about what I'm going to say to you about the scripture. I know this is true. This is what the Bible will do for you. The psalmist says, it will restore your soul. Refreshing your inner life like food does your body. The King James says, converting the soul. And that reminds us that there is no way that you can even come to know God apart from the scriptures. But the one thing the Bible will do for you that you can't find any other book that will ever do for you is the Bible will deal with your soul. The Bible will deal with the real you, not the external facade that you walk around in, but the real you. The Bible will get down deep into where you live and help you to understand who you are. And if you take it at face value, you will discover that this book begins to refresh you and restore you. Sometimes there's a little bit of tearing down first, isn't there? Sometimes the Bible has to tear out all that's bad so that it can begin to build up that which is good. But I promise you that I know this book will do that. It will restore your soul. Keep reading. Not only will it restore your soul, but the Bible will renew your mind. The psalmist says that it makes wise the simple. It gives practical guidance to the inexperienced. Did you know, men and women, that there is wisdom in this book for every situation you face? I found help in this book for my family. I found help in this book for my financial challenges. I found help in this book for health, believe it or not. The book has some very interesting principles about health. I found help in this book about discipline. I've discovered some hard truths in this book about the fact that the Christian life doesn't just descend upon you, that godliness comes through discipline. This book makes you wise. The psalmist says, it will rejoice your heart, bringing delight and pleasure to you when you obey it. It rejoices your heart. You know, I've understood that a lot more in recent days than ever before. Do you know this book is filled with truth that sometimes it just kind of explodes in your heart and you cannot contain yourself? I sometimes go to a special place, and I'm not going to tell you where it is, but I have a special place that I go to. It's beautiful, beautiful water and mountains. I go there to read the Bible and to pray. And you know what? Sometimes when I've been reading the Bible and I'm all there by myself, I forget where I am. And I start having a party. I get so excited about what I've read. I just want to shout and sing and beep the horn. I don't know, you know, just whatever you can do. Because the Word of God rejoices your heart. Oh, I know there are times when the Word of God works you over, but there are all so many times when you study the Bible and really come to grips with its truth. It just gets in your soul and it makes you happy. And if you haven't known that, it's because you haven't gotten into the book. Keep reading. What else will it do? It renews your mind. It rejoices your heart. It'll refocus your vision. The psalmist says that the Bible enlightens the eye, illuminating the dark. Do you know what this book has done for me? It's helped me to stay off of a lot of dead-end streets. It's given me wisdom and knowledge so that I've always said to my wife, it's a sixth sense. No, it's not. It's a biblical sense. It's the awareness of biblical principles that I may not even pull out at the time that I've learned and that I've been taught and that I've read. And when I start to go in a direction, there's an uncomfortable feeling that comes and I get my focus changed and it's refocused now because God's word has helped me. If you want to have a biblical lifestyle, it's not about a bunch of rules and a whole list of do's and don'ts. It's about getting into the book, and the word of God will get into the sinews and the flesh of your being so that when you start to walk in a direction, the word of God will keep you from getting into trouble. How many of you would like to have the ability to read the word of God to such a degree that you'd have a sense when somebody's trying to put a scam on you? Somebody's trying to take you down a dead-end street, take your money, take away the things that are important to you. How many of you would like to read the Word of God so much that when you see your children heading in a direction, you just have a sense that that's not good? You can sit them down and help them understand. That's what this book will do. It'll refocus your vision. And then it says it'll remain forever. The Word of God is eternal. You know, I thought about this week. If God allows His Son to tarry His coming, He doesn't come for another 50 years. They'll still be preaching this same book 50 years from now and applying its truth to that generation, and it will be just as accurate and just as powerful as it is today because it is a timeless book. The principles live on. You know, most of the books we buy today, they're outdated in a couple of months. And a lot of the people that I talk with in the medical field and in the engineering field say they have to keep reading and reading because the stuff they read last month is already dated. But the Word of God is timeless. It remains forever. And then finally, the psalmist says that it will refute any critic. The mutual parts explain and defend one another. Did you know that? It says it is righteous altogether. What that means is that its parts come together in defense of itself. Do you have any idea how many people have made it their life's work to try to totally destroy the Word of God? All the critics who've made it their life's work to destroy the credibility of the Word of God, not one of them has ever been able to do it. It's beyond destruction. I want to tell you something. If that's true, if what I'm telling you is true, why in the world wouldn't we want to get our heads and our hearts into this book? There's something special about this book. In fact, read the next few verses and you will see it. More to be desired are they than gold, yea, than much fine gold, sweeter than honey in the honeycomb. Moreover, by them your servant is warned, and in keeping them there is great reward. You talk about a guarantee. That's sort of like the stuff that's written on the bottom of the product. Here it is. You know what it says? It says there's great possession in the Bible for those who will discover it. For gold is good, and fine gold is better. Much fine gold is better yet, and God's word is better than much fine gold. It's better than the best.
1: And the only way you'll ever find that out is to test it. You'll discover how precious it is. Well, it's Friday, and that means I have to give you my little speech about going to church. I hope you don't ever get tired of that because it's such an important thing. So many people have moved away from fellowship with God's people into a more private experience of their faith, according to them. But the Bible doesn't give us that opportunity. The Bible tells us we're together with God's people. And I hope you are listening to that instruction wherever you live, wherever you are. If there's a church there made up of people who love the Lord, you should be in that church this weekend. If you haven't been there for a long time, make this a beginning, a new beginning for you. And then, of course, we'll be around on television sometime during the day, and we'll be back here on Monday with the next edition of Turning Point on the radio. I'm David Jeremiah. Thanks for listening.
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Three Rugged Crosses. Hey, it's Josh with You on Joya Film. Yesterday afternoon, we had a friend of the ministry reach out to us. His name is Timothy Jarman, and he shared a Mother's Day poem he wrote. Timothy's battling stage 3 lymphoma right now, so definitely keep him in your prayers. But I wanted to read the poem that Timothy shared with me. So, Timothy, I hope you're listening. It's called A Mother's Love. The way she loves and cares for her own, and a seed of compassion in her children is sown. Her tender ways and loving touch are sure to impact their lives so much. With a reassuring voice to encourage and inspire, it seems she can give and never tire. A cab driver, a social planner, and so much more. With her around, life's never a bore. Mothers must be special and like no other, for even our Savior chose to have a mother. I thank my Father in heaven above for the wonderful blessing of a mother's love. Again, that was from a dear friend of the ministry, Timothy Jarman, who submitted that yesterday. Timothy, thanks so much. He's quite a prolific poet, you might say. He has written several poems. He shared some others with me that I'll be sharing in the days ahead or in the weeks ahead. Timothy, thank you again for sharing that. Always love and appreciate hearing from our listeners, our Joy FM family. And so I hope you have a wonderful, wonderful weekend. Here is Joseph Habedank now, The Church.

It's a mighty deep well indeed. Hey, it's Josh with you on Joy FM. Looking ahead to the next song, The Irwins, Blood of Jesus. And I've noticed there are a lot of people nowadays who don't really want to talk about the blood of Jesus anymore. But friend, it took Jesus shedding that precious blood on Calvary for our salvation. And then, of course, his resurrection defeated death once and for all. I think about Matthew 9:22. It says, without the shedding of blood, there is no forgiveness of sins. Friend, think about that as you listen to this next one. It's The Irwins on Joy FM.

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That's really good. 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

Amen. Honey, someday this is going to become a reality. We've talked about it now for years, and we've looked forward to it. But someday, shortly, it's going to become a reality. Hallelujah. I'm glad it's real.

the Gaither Vocal Band here on Joya Film. Hey, I'm Josh with you this afternoon. Thank you so much for joining me for a little bit. Whatever you're looking at today, whatever problem, whether burden or fear, stress, whatever it might be, just keep your eyes on Jesus. There is nothing you're facing right now that is too big for God. And through His strength, friend, we really can face whatever comes our way. Here's the Booth Brothers now. Keep turning your eyes on Jesus on Joya Film.

Here's a principle you can count on. God misses nothing. Hello, I'm Chuck Swindoll. God's eyes are upon your life as a righteous child of His. His ears are attentive to your prayers. And don't ever think He has missed the evil. He not only sees, He never forgets.

0: He may be long-suffering, but he doesn't compromise his justice or his holiness. Now you might think, why in the world has he let it go on so long? I like the way one person put it, because God doesn't close his books at the end of every month. Sometimes justice takes a lifetime, but in the end, remember, God will be just.
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I'm Josh. You know, with Mother's Day coming up, I've talked a lot about my own mom today, but there's another important mom in my life that I want to mention, and I don't really mention her enough, and so I want to do that right now. And of course, I'm talking about, actually, and I'll talk about my wife, Chelsea. You probably think I'm about to talk about my wife, Chelsea. I'll do that in a second. But I also want to recognize my mother-in-law, Jean. And this week, being both Teacher Appreciation Week and Mother's Day Week, it really fits her because she is both. She teaches at school, and then she's also just an incredible grandmother to our kids. They call her Nana. And every week we see her at church, and man, the kids just light up around her. Man, they love her, and for good reason. And so, Jean, I doubt you're hearing this right now. You're probably teaching, and I don't think she's playing Joy FM in the middle of class. If she is, I appreciate it, but I don't think that's the case. But I do want her to know just how much I appreciate her and love her this Mother's Day. Here's Brian Free and Assurance on Joy FM.

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6: In a world where disaster strikes unexpectedly, there's one thing that remains constant, the human spirit of resilience. 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

Karen Peck in New River, I speak Jesus. Hey, it's Josh with you on Joy FM. As we head toward Mother's Day this Sunday, I've got to say something about my wife, Chelsea, of course, the mother of my kids. And honestly, I don't know how she does everything she does. And I know it's cliche to say that, but I mean it. I mean it. The way she handles things, the way she keeps everybody organized and keeps life moving and still somehow shows grace and patience in the middle of all the chaos, it really is a gift that God gave her. And so, Chelsea, I love you and appreciate you very, very much. Hope you know that, and I hope you have a wonderful Mother's Day. I want to dedicate this next song to all the moms who are listening. It's Joseph Habedank, A Letter to Mom. No.

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1: Hey, bud, I just had a few minutes alone in the car, and I'm going to call and say hi. Nothing wrong. Don't need anything. Just saying hey, because I missed you, but we can talk later, just whenever it works for you. All right, love and miss you guys. Talk to you later.

0: Chosen Road, How Many Kings. Hey, it's Josh with you on Joy FM. The other night, I was downstairs working on something late after everybody else had gone to bed, and all of a sudden, I heard this loud thump upstairs. I mean, it was just bonk, and I immediately thought, yep, Eben fell out of bed again. And sure enough, a second later, I heard him crying and screaming, and so I rushed upstairs and found him. He was walking around in the dark, but before I could get to him, Chelsea rushed and got to him first. And honestly, that's probably why he wanted anyway. He loves his mama. It's no secret. I think he prefers his mom over me, and that is A-OK with me. That's fine. But I will say, for the longest time, he wouldn't even let me hold him. He just wanted Chelsea to hold him. And I get it. I guess maybe I tried one time and he thought I didn't do a very good job. So he's like, Dad, from now on, I'm going to let Mom handle this. So, but that's okay. Our kids love their mom, and for good reason. Here's Jason Horde on Joy FM.
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Grace will always be greater. That was the Hoppers here on Joya Film. I'm Josh with you. Coming up July 2nd, Joya Film welcomes Ernie Haas and Signature Sound to Green Street Baptist Church for One Nation Under God. And trust me, I know people throw around words like unforgettable all the time, but I truly, truly believe this is going to be one of those nights that people are talking about for a long time afterward. One of the things that's so neat is that the very next night, Ernie Haas and Signature Sound, they're going to be taking this same show to the Kennedy Center in Washington, D.C. So our July 2nd concert is basically a sneak preview of what they're going to perform at our nation's capital. So as you can expect, that is huge, and we are excited about it. You can get those tickets right now, joyafilm.org. 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Here's Lefevre Quartet on Joya Film.

Between the noise, the screens, and the constant hurry, it can be easy to lose sight of what really matters and forget what it feels like to just be present. 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

Gold City in my robe of white, a classic here on Joy FM. I'm Josh with you, and before we get back to the music, one more time, I just want to say happy Mother's Day to all the moms who are listening. Honestly, it really is fitting that this same week is also Teacher Appreciation Week and Nurse Appreciation Week, because mothers spend a whole lot of their time being both of those things, am I right? But again, happy Mother's Day, and for those of you who are missing your mom this weekend, just know I am praying the Lord surrounds you with peace and comfort over the next few days. And those of us who are still blessed to have our moms or people in our lives who helped raise us, who are like moms to us, this is a good weekend to let them know just how much they mean to us. Here's the Down East Boys, When Believers Will Be Leaving on Joy FM.

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Good afternoon. John here with you on Joy FM. And Mother's Day will be here this Sunday. Some folks, they will get flowers. Others will get chocolate. But what would you like to have for Mother's Day? Let me know at 888-985-6936.

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Your verse of joy today comes from 1 Corinthians chapter 3, verse 7. It reads, "So then, neither he who plants is anything, nor he who waters, but God who gives the increase." I'm John. 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

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I'm John, and I'm playing you the very best in Southern Gospel. 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

0: This is Max McLean. Are you aware of the power that God has made available to us who believe? 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Grace and peace be yours in abundance through the knowledge of God and of Jesus our Lord. His divine power has given us everything we need for life and godliness through our knowledge of Him who called us by His own glory and goodness. Through these, He has given us His very great and precious promises so that through them you may participate in the divine nature and escape the corruption of the world caused by evil desires. From 2 Peter 1. Listen to the Bible. It's great for the soul.
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29 years. John here with you on Joy FM. And can you believe it? Come May 19th, it's going to be 29 years of music and ministry because of you and others within the Joy FM family. Now, I can tell you, this is a really, really big deal. This does not just happen. This is a group of believers working together for the greater good to bring the gospel of Jesus Christ into their communities and to make sure that that message stays strong. That's why today I'd like to thank Larry and Vivian of Vail, North Carolina, Brenda of Iron Station, North Carolina, William of Hudson, North Carolina, Doris of Westfield, North Carolina, Penny from Robbins, North Carolina, Linda from Galax, Virginia, and Wanda of Easton, Maryland. 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

0: Are you looking for a little bit of encouragement in your day? 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

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Heard on over 30 stations, including WXRI Winston-Salem, WODY Fieldale, WTTX Appomattox, WTJY Ashboro, W272B in Sanford, WRFE Chesterfield, WJYJ Hickory, W261AP Kings Mountain, WTCF HD2 Wardensville, WKNV Fairlawn Blacksburg, WRAA Luray, WKGM Smithville Hampton Roads, WKDI Denton, WDAV HD3 Davidson, WCFM Narrows, WLXN Lexington. 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

to all the moms, grandmoms, stepmoms, foster moms, and motherly mentors who are celebrating Mother's Day this coming Sunday. Let me say thank you and happy Mother's Day. I'm John. 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

0: Psalm 111 begins with an imperative, a command. Praise the Lord. The very fact that God commands praise means it must be a matter of decision, of commitment, not merely a response to pleasant circumstances.
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0: We are called to be people who choose praise. We are called to give thanks with our whole heart, which means to have a single object of thanks and praise. This is not as much about our intensity or fervor as it is about the recipient of our praise and thanks. We turn our hearts to God, who is the very reason we praise and thank at all. And this is a corporate command, not just something each of us does individually. Christians praise and give thanks together. We need each other to do this. My rejoicing runs out and dries up if I do not share it. I miss so many reasons to rejoice if you do not share things that I wouldn't otherwise see. We must know one another, hear one another, see the Lord's works in and through one another so that we can give thanks with our whole hearts in the congregation, as the text says. This is part of the reason why isolation is so dangerous and why God designed us to be in Christian community, to be in church. We need to hear the thankfulness and rejoicing of others and to share our own for the sake of collective joy and encouragement and for the sake of honoring our Lord.
1: Author and speaker Barnabas Piper is a pastor at Emmanuel Nashville. 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

John here with you on Joy FM, and I want to know, what are your plans during the first week of July? Why am I asking? Well, Joy FM is proudly presenting One Nation Under God, featuring Ernie Haas and Signature Sound. It is going to be a night of faith, a night of freedom, some of those great Southern Gospel classics you like from Ernie Haas and Signature Sound, but a lot of patriotic songs performed by them, and it's going to be outstanding. Now, I was on the ticketing page the other day just to see how ticket sales were going, and I can tell you, they are moving briskly, and I'm not sure that come July there are going to be any tickets left. 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

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The happiest Mother's Day I ever had was blank. 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

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Why am I asking? Well, Joy FM is proudly presenting One Nation Under God, featuring Ernie Haas and Signature Sound. It is going to be a night of faith, a night of freedom, some of those great Southern gospel classics you like from Ernie Haas and Signature Sound, but a lot of patriotic songs performed by them, and it's going to be outstanding. Now, I was on the ticketing page the other day just to see how ticket sales were going, and I can tell you, they are moving briskly, and I'm not sure that come July there are going to be any tickets left. 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If you'd like to get in a little earlier, you can do that. And I want to give a big shout out to our sponsors, Wright Funeral Service, Awakened to Grace, Moretz Wealth Management, and now Energized Electrical Service. 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You're going to love this event. 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

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I'm John, and I'm playing you the very best in Southern Gospel. Coming up, Ronnie Booth, Gaither Vocal Band, Lefevre Quartet, Karen Peck in New River, and right now, the Crab Family. My King is Known by Love, right here on Joy FM.

0: The other day we were having heavy rain here, and I saw a man standing by his car and getting soaked because his radiator had run out of water and his engine was running hot. The Ancient Mariner said, water, water everywhere, and not a drop to drink. In this case, it was water, water everywhere, and not a drop for my radiator. In both cases, something was available in abundance. God's love is like that. It's a gift. It's everywhere, but like all gifts, you have to accept it. Jesus says, I love you. Is that okay? I'm Steve Brown. You think about that. Share what you just heard with a friend. Go to youthinkaboutthat.com.
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John here with you on Joy FM. And that's about all for me tonight. But before I go, let me leave you with this. For some of you, Mother's Day brings beautiful memories, but it also brings an ache in the heart. Because the woman who held your hand, dried your tears, prayed for you, and loved you through every season of life is no longer here. And no matter how many years pass, you never really stop missing your mom. But for those who know the Lord, grief is not goodbye forever. Because through Jesus, we have the promise of reunion. A promise that one day in heaven, every tear will be wiped away and every separation will be healed. So tonight, if your heart feels a little heavy, hold tightly to the memories. Thank God for the love she gave you and find peace in knowing that for the believer, love never truly ends. May the Lord bless you and keep you until we meet again. Good night.

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Hey, it's Brennan. Your Bible verse for this Friday evening comes to the book of Isaiah, chapter 41, verse 10. Fear not, for I am with you. Be not dismayed, for I am your God. I will strengthen you. I will help you. I will uphold you with my righteous right hand.

0: Are you looking for a little bit of encouragement in your day? Hey, it's Josh with you from Middays, and I want you to follow Joya Film on Facebook and Instagram. 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It's faith, it's community, it's encouragement, and it is right where you scroll. Just search Joya Film Southern Gospel. That's Joya Film Southern Gospel on Facebook or Instagram. 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

Oh, that's a new song and a great song by Jason Horde. You've already won. Hey, it's Brendan on your Friday evening, and coming up, more great Southern gospel music from the artists that you love. Jeff and Sherry Easter is on the way, as well as the Collinsworth family. And right now, it's the Kingsmen with I've Ever Been Glad here on your Joy FM.

0: Someone has observed that when a man is running for election to Congress, you are his friend. Once he is elected, you become a constituent. And when he starts legislating, all of a sudden, you're a taxpayer. That's a bit of a humorous exaggeration, but it illustrates how easy it is to treat people differently depending on the circumstances. And the New Testament says God does not look at people with partiality, that all human beings are created in His image, and we should follow His example. So if you're tempted to look at people differently today, remember how God looks at you with unconditional, never-ending love. This is David Jeremiah encouraging you to get on the road to new life. Discover how God sees you on Route 66.
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Heard on over 30 stations, including WXRI Winston-Salem, WODY Fieldale, WTTX Appomattox, WTJY Ashboro, W272B in Sanford, WRFE Chesterfield, WJYJ Hickory, W261AP Kings Mountain, WTCF HD2 Wardensville, WKNV Fairlawn Blacksburg, WRAA Luray, WKGM Smithville Hampton Roads, WKDI Denton, WDAV HD3 Davidson, WCFM Narrows, WLXN Lexington. 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